Justin Timberlake, Rock Your Body on the Weekend Wake Up. 8:13 right now. Good morning. It's Kyle. And are we all part of the strawberry generation? Apparently, if you're born after the 80s, you are part of the strawberry generation. And there was a little bit of a video on the Straits Times socials that I saw with one of our ministers giving a speech. And I'll be honest with you, it made me feel very inspired. I'll tell you what that inspiring moment was for me in just a bit. For now, though, it's Prince with Little Red Corvette.

0: Men at Work with Down Under on the Weekend Wake Up. 8:25 right now. Good morning. It's Kyle. Welcome to the Weekend Wake Up. And a while ago, I was checking out this little video that's on the Straits Times Instagram page. And I thought it was very inspiring. One of our ministers, Minister Chan Chun Sing, was talking about the strawberry generation and how, you know, okay, side note, strawberry generation, essentially you're born after the 80s and you are one of those people where they say, oh, a little bit you feel bruised, a little bit of pain you cannot take. So Minister Chan Chun Sing was talking about how he believes that every generation has its challenges. And he went on to say something that I genuinely feel we can all take away from, and we can all feel very inspired by this. Have a listen.
1: Do not just define our success by our achievements, whether it's in academic or non-academic. 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Regardless of your academic background, regardless of your jobs, everyone can play a part.
0: Have a think about that, yeah? What defines your success?
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3: A traffic update from ICA. Heavy departure traffic at Woodlands Checkpoint due to tailback from Malaysia. Delays are expected and motorists are advised to check traffic conditions before embarking on their journey. Follow ICA Facebook for more updates.
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0: PIE towards Tuas, an accident after Jalan Bahar. PIE towards Changi, breakdown after Thompson Road. TPE towards SLE, an obstacle after the KPE. Avoid lane 3. KPE towards ECP, breakdown at ECP exit. Wow, a lot today, huh? CTE.
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0: Haircut 100 with Love Plus One on the Weekend Wake Up. It's Kyle. Good morning. Okay, imagine this. You want to go for really good Indian food, okay? You go to the restaurant and the waiter doesn't speak a word of English. And then when you eventually get the bill, the entire bill is in Tamil. You are a non-Tamil speaking person. What would you do? Think about that for a while. I've got a story for you.
1: Let's have a look here. Okay, open up wide. Wow, there's a whole lot of stuff here. Happy news, health news. Oh, food talk just around there. And oh, hey, where to go? An inspirational quote for the week too. That's quite a mouthful and a perfect fit for your Sunday morning.
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0: 27 degrees on average and it's looking to be a cloudy morning.
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1: All right, football fans, quick update. Current score, Spain-Uruguay. Spain, one goal in. I'll keep you updated as we move along. For now, Shaggy or Carolina?

0: Carolina on the weekend wake up. Good morning, it's Kyle. I gave you a bit of a situation. Imagine if you went to an Indian restaurant. You tried to order. Unfortunately, your wait staff doesn't speak a word of English. He only speaks Tamil. You somehow make your order. You want to get some water, and you realize that he doesn't understand you're asking for water. Eventually, you somehow manage to ask for water. You get the bill, and the bill is completely in Tamil. You don't read a word of Tamil. What do you do? This very similar situation happened to a Malay man at Vivo City. His fiancée and him went to a restaurant. And what happened was he went to a Chinese restaurant, and at this restaurant, the waitress spoke no English at all. So he could not ask for water. Good thing he knew how to ask for water in Mandarin, so he said her sui. And he eventually got his water. Eventually he got the bill, and the bill was all in Mandarin. And he looked at himself, he looked at it and he goes, what do I do with a completely Mandarin bill? You know, I don't know what to do with it, right? This is a situation that I think is very interesting, and it's quite common in Singapore. In fact, here's the video that's going viral on TikTok. You just have a listen to his to what he says.
1: Go to this place and makan. First of all, the server cannot speak English. They said I got no water. Lucky I know how to say this way. Then she give me the bill. Not bill, the receipt. You tell me, I want to read what.
0: So I'm just curious, should we all enforce, I mean, I understand if language is an issue, not everyone, you know, can speak English, although I feel that in service sector, you should be able to at least speak basic English lah, right? But at least should we all have a standardized system in Singapore whereby even if your bill is in another language, should it be bilingual? Should it be in your language, in Mandarin or in Tamil or whatever, and also be in English so that someone who is a non-native of that language group who wants to enjoy your cuisine can also kind of understand what's in the bill and what they're supposed to receive or not. Something for us to all ponder about, and a little step on how we can improve Singapore. I'm doing my contribution to nation building here.
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1: A traffic update from ICA. Heavy departure traffic at Woodlands Checkpoint due to tailback from Malaysia. Delays are expected and motorists are advised to check traffic conditions before embarking on their journey. Follow ICA Facebook for more updates.
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3: These are your news headlines. I'm Joshua Vong. The US military has struck Iranian targets in response to a drone attack on a Singapore-flagged cargo ship in the Strait of Hormuz. American forces hit missile, drone, and radar sites in southern Iran. Iran's Revolutionary Guards claim they struck U.S. military targets in the region in retaliation. The violence threatens a fragile ceasefire agreement signed last week. Iran insists it controls ship traffic in the strait and has warned Gulf states against siding with Washington. The U.S. says its response was proportionate, while Iran has warned of a broader response if attacks continue. More than 50,000 people are missing after powerful twin earthquakes rocked Venezuela, according to the UN. Tom Fletcher, the UN's Chief for Humanitarian Affairs and Emergency Relief Coordinator, added that over 500 people are dead and that the death toll is likely to rise significantly. The 7.5 and 7.2 magnitude earthquakes struck north of the capital Caracas on June 24th. Rescuers are currently racing to find survivors beneath collapsed buildings. The Manpower Ministry is beefing up workplace safety measures after seven workers died in the last 4 weeks. It has called for a voluntary safety timeout lasting 2 weeks in all workplaces starting from yesterday. Employers can use the time to reinforce risk controls, engage workers, and address safety gaps. The MOM is also stepping up enforcement measures. It's raising the fine for safety offences to $3,000 and increasing the minimum period of stop work orders from 5 to 8 weeks. These measures will be in place until July 31st and will be extended if safety outcomes do not improve. Singapore stocks ended slightly lower yesterday, with the benchmark Straits Times Index losing 0.5% to finish at 5,191 points. Thai Bev led the gainers on the blue chip index, rising 1.1% to end at 44 cents. The worst performer among STI constituents was Hong Kong Land, which fell 2.5% to $7.10 US. Local banks all ended lower. DBS lost 1% to close at $65.43. OCBC fell 0.3% to $24.86, and UOB was down 0.3% at $39.80. And finally, at the World Cup, Ousmane Dembélé scored a superb hat-trick in 32 minutes as France defeated a heavily rotated Norway side to finish top of Group I. Norway made 10 changes after two group victories, including resting Manchester City forward Erling Haaland. But Dembélé delivered the second fastest men's World Cup hat-trick ever, with 3 goals of the highest quality. In the other match, Senegal boosted their chances of reaching the knockout stage with a 5-0 victory against 10-man Iraq. Senegal finished third in Group I with 3 points to climb to fifth among third-place teams, but they will still need results elsewhere to go their way to secure place in the final 32.
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5: Good morning, it's the Weekend Wake Up. 9.04 right now. It's Kyle, yours for company all the way till 11. Current score on the Uruguay and Spain game. Spain in the lead with one goal. The other game going on, Cabo Verde and Kingdom of Saudi Arabia, still 0-0. Let's see if that changes. Got some great tunes lined up for you. Got some Linkin Park. I tried so This was like my secondary school anthem, you know. Also an anthem for some people. Depending on how old you are. But hey, World Cup season, so let's kick things off with this Ricky Martin song, The Cup of Life.

0: Gareth Gates, any one of us on the Weekend Wake Up. 9:17, hello, good morning, it's Kyle. And the past few hours have been very interesting. I would say the last 24 hours since this news article came out. Of a condominium in Singapore that kicked out a domestic helper, all right, for using the gym. And a word that was used whereby it said something along the lines of servants are not allowed to use. It's only for residents. She lives there, but she can't use the gym. According to the estate's bylaws, only residents and guests can use the facilities, while the employees, and that includes domestic helpers, are not allowed. The helper's employer said she was shaken after she was told to pack up and leave and questioned why guests can use the gym, but someone who lives there full-time cannot. The condo has not been named, but there are a lot of people petitioning for how these things should be changed. So it really isn't about the gym. It's about where to draw the line, right? If someone lives in the house, shouldn't they be allowed to use the condo facilities like everyone else? Or should it be a case whereby the condo bylaws are condo bylaws and everyone, including helpers, contractors, employees, everyone needs to follow them regardless? Although I need to caveat here that if you look at an employment pass, your place of work and your place of residence would be the same, right? So where do you stand? Is this fair? Is it time for these rules to change? I would love to hear from you. 8855-0913 on WhatsApp. Send me a voice note, preferably. I would love to share your voice on national radio. Should this change? Should we just follow law?
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0: Sting with If You Love Somebody, Set Them Free on the Weekend Wake Up. It's Kyle. Good morning. We're talking about this whole condo situation where a domestic helper was asked to leave a gym, and this gym was in the condo where she's living in and working in. And I wanted to hear your thoughts on this, if we should just follow the condo's bylaws or if something like that should change, if we should be a bit more accepting, you know, have a heart, lah. Okay, that's my own opinion. Got some voice notes to share. Let's have this one.
1: Hey, come on lah, just let them use it lah. I mean, you think about it, every month you pay the condo maintenance fee, right? Then you'll be honest with yourself, how many times you go only? Just let them use lah.
0: Okay. That's a strong one there. Lots of strong opinions are coming in, of course, about this whole situation. Although I do have some responses that went along the lines of the rules should apply equally. If owners voted for them, everyone should respect them, you know, because an owner would genuinely or generally have a say in whether a bylaw becomes a bylaw, right, within the condo management. Let me know what your thoughts are in this situation. A helper was asked to leave gym where she was trying to work out at. She lives in that condo as well. Condo management says, hey, I'm sorry, it's only for residents, you know, not for employees. What are your thoughts on that? 8855-0913. What's at me?
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3: These are your news headlines. I'm Joshua Vong. The U.S. military has struck Iranian targets in response to a drone attack on a Singapore-flagged cargo ship in the Strait of Hormuz. American forces hit missile, drone, and radar sites in southern Iran. Iran's Revolutionary Guards claim they struck U.S. military targets in the region in retaliation. The violence threatens a fragile ceasefire agreement signed last week. Iran insists it controls ship traffic in the strait and has warned Gulf states against siding with Washington. The U.S. says its response was proportionate, while Iran has warned of a broader response if attacks continue. More than 50,000 people are missing after powerful twin earthquakes rocked Venezuela, according to the UN. Tom Fletcher, the UN's Chief for Humanitarian Affairs and Emergency Relief Coordinator, added that over 500 people are dead and that the death toll is likely to rise significantly. The 7.5 and 7.2 magnitude earthquakes struck north of the capital Caracas on June 24th. Rescuers are currently racing to find survivors beneath collapsed buildings. The Manpower Ministry is beefing up workplace safety measures after seven workers died in the last 4 weeks. It has called for a voluntary safety timeout lasting 2 weeks in all workplaces starting from yesterday. Employers can use the time to reinforce risk controls, engage workers, and address safety gaps. The MOM is also stepping up enforcement measures. It's raising the fine for safety offences to $3,000 and increasing the minimum period of stop work orders from 5 to 8 weeks. These measures will be in place until July 31st and will be extended if safety outcomes do not improve. Singapore stocks ended slightly lower yesterday, with the benchmark Straits Times Index losing 0.5% to finish at 5,191 points. ThaiBev led the gainers on the blue chip index, rising 1.1% to end at 44 cents. The worst performer among STI constituents was Hong Kong Land, which fell 2.5% to $7.10 US. Local banks all ended lower. DBS lost 1% to close at $65.43. OCBC fell 0.3% to $24.86, and UOB was down 0.3% at $39.80. And finally, at the World Cup, Ousmane Dembélé scored a superb hat-trick in 32 minutes as France defeated a heavily rotated Norway side to finish top of Group I. Norway made 10 changes after two group victories, including resting Manchester City forward Erling Haaland. But Dembélé delivered the second fastest men's World Cup hat-trick ever, with 3 goals of the highest quality. In the other match, Senegal boosted their chances of reaching the knockout stage with a 5-0 victory against 10-man Iraq. Senegal finished third in Group I with 3 points to climb to fifth among third-place teams, but they will still need results elsewhere to go their way to secure place in the final 32.
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4: A traffic update from ICA. Heavy departure traffic at Woodlands Checkpoint due to tailback from Malaysia. Delays are expected and motorists are advised to check traffic conditions before embarking on their journey. Follow ICA Facebook for more updates.
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5: PIE towards Tuas, an accident after Bedok North, Avenue 3. You want to avoid lane 1. And BKE towards the PIE, a breakdown just after KJE.
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0: Kenny Loggins, Footloose on the Weekend Wake Up. 9:46, good morning. It's Kyle, yours for company all the way till 11. And we're talking about a situation that has shaken the internet over the past 24 hours or so, where a domestic helper was asked to leave a gym in the condominium that she's working in. Apparently, the condo bylaws say that no servants are allowed. And it is not a member of the family. This shall not include guests, servants, or agents of the occupier. That's according to that condo's bylaws. And I was asking you, what are your thoughts on that, right? What you had to feel about that situation. Got a pretty funny one that came in from Gurbit.
1: Look after the people who look after you. If your helper cannot be fit, how is she going to carry your children? How is she going to bring back the bags of rice from the supermarket? How can she lift granny up from the toilet? Look after the people who look after you.
0: My vote is for Gurbit. I've got this one to share. No name for here for this voice note. I'll keep it anonymous.
2: And they also, whatever servants, when they come here to work, they come here to work. So I feel that some of the family members, they will start to treat them like family members. You know, like they are part of the family. But we are forgetting where to draw the line. You know, like, you know, some helpers, they will get money from the employers, you know, because the employer keep giving them. So because of that, then everybody start following. So we have to draw a line. So these are helpers. They are here to make a living. Of course, we treat them like a human being. We take care of them and everything.
0: You know, I do agree with that, that we do have to draw the line because they are technically working. But in this situation, I'm assuming if you're allowed to use the gym, it means your employer has allowed you to use the gym, right? So maybe it's during your free time. Why can't you use a gym which is in the condo itself, yeah? This other one that came in from Hannah says that, but they work for the family there, right? It's kind of like fringe benefits. Let's keep it going. Let's keep the comments coming in, and preferably with your voice notes as well. 8855-0913 on WhatsApp. Let me know what your thoughts are in this situation.
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0: Cloudy thighs for your eyes. Cloudy skies. Cloudy skies for your eyes. Today, 28 degrees, and I hope it stays that way.
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0: Backstreet Boys, always on my mind on the weekend. Wake up. Good morning. It's Kyle talking about a situation here which happened very, very recently in Singapore, where a domestic helper was asked to leave the condominium gym that she lives in and works in, whether it's allowed or whether it should be sanctioned or not. Condo says no, it's part of the rules. It's only for residents. Some people say that the helper is purely working there and living there, but not considered a resident. Andy had this to share. He says that my personal take is that the condo management has the right to set the rules. The condo owner pays the monthly fees, but not the helper, because they're not the owner. If allowed, there will be a safety concern. How many of them know how to use the equipment properly and safely? What happens if there is an injury or damage to the equipment? Those who supported the idea of letting the helper use the gym have to think about the consequences. Interesting enough. Got some voice notes to share.
1: Regarding this whole domestic helper thing and using the gym, the swimming pool and the condo, I mean, they're human beings as well. Of course they can use it, as long as it's not during their work time. If they're not allowed to use the gym and the condos, and they're expected to look after our kids who are at the swimming pool, then what's going to happen if anything happened to the kids? The kids drop in the water, they say, oh, sorry, I cannot go in the pool, I cannot help the kids. It's a bit silly, right? I mean, you have to stop this double standards. We're a first world country, and, you know, let's not go back to the Stone Ages.
0: I have to point out something that Adrian said. Double standards. Let's not have double standards. Suresh has got this to share.
2: Good morning, brother. Good morning. Long time no hear, long time no see. bro, I think everybody just forgot about how to behave like you normal human beings. No? Treat each other like normal human beings, whether the person is a helper, handicapped, whatsoever. You understand? No? You know, treat everybody equally lah. Yeah. She's a helper, okay? Not a servant, she's a helper. Servant, you know, those donkey days where the English use that word, no. Oh, they are servants. You know, they are slaves. These people are not our slaves, no. These people are our helpers. So we just give them a bit of that, you know, the leisurely one.
0: That's from Suresh right there. I've got two more that I'd love to share with you before we wrap things up, just to leave you thinking about this situation. I'm just going to put this out there. I am totally opposed to this whole concept. I think anyone that lives in the premises should be allowed to use the facilities. I do understand there are laws, fair enough. But if you live there, you should be able to use it. And how do you know a person is a helper anyways? Are you judging from the way the person looks? Do you assume because a person looks a certain way, this person is a helper? How do you know for sure? That's just my take on it. Two more voice notes to go.
3: Yeah, good morning. I don't 100% agree with the rule, but if it's part of the condo law, if you as a resident agree to it when you join, then everyone should follow it. Hmm. If you don't agree with the rules, you can always use another gym.
0: Hmm.
4: I think there's nothing wrong with the helper using the gym. In fact, I'm pretty sure the people who complain don't even use the gym themselves. So if she wants to get fit, good for her. I will encourage it.
0: Hmm.
4: As for me, I won't even step foot in the gym. So I will happily give her my spot.
0: Think about it, Singapore. Think about it. We can do a lot better.
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10: These are your news headlines. I'm Joshua Vong. Defence Minister Chan Chun-sing says artificial intelligence must never replace human judgment in military operations. Speaking at a dialogue organised by The Straits Times, he said AI can help analyse information, identify targets and speed up decision-making. But Mr. Chan also stressed there must always be a man in the loop and warned against handing decisions to algorithms that people do not understand. He also said the SAF strength is not just advanced equipment, but the vigilance, training and commitment of its service personnel. Meanwhile, Mr. Chan also expressed confidence in Singapore's young people, saying he is certain they will rise to the occasion despite facing unique challenges. He said at the ST Forum dialogue that he does not believe that today's young people belong to the so-called strawberry generation. Instead, he has observed them to be inspired to a higher cause, adding that it is important that those before them give them the confidence to aspire to greater things for the country. He called on Singaporeans to define success not by one's achievements, but by contributions, saying everyone can play their part. Members of the public who are keen to watch the popular Chinese film Dear You in its original Teochew dialect may now be able to do so for free. From July 2nd to 5th, SPH Media's Chinese Media Group is hosting 4 free screenings at Golden Village Cinemas in Yishun, Tampines and Vivo City. Eligible readers of Lianhe Zaobao and Shinmin Daily News, as well as listeners of radio stations 963 Hao FM and UFM 1003, can visit Zaobao's website or its app to reserve tickets from 10 a.m. today. 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Moving to world news, an aircraft about the size of a car crashed into Beijing's tallest building, the CITIC Tower, yesterday evening. The 108-story skyscraper in Beijing's central business district is the headquarters of state-owned conglomerate CITIC Group. 2 glass panels on a high floor were damaged. There was heavy police presence at the site, with some approach roads closed to cars. Police ushered people away from the building and prevented some bystanders from taking pictures. Beijing authorities had no immediate comment, while posts of the building were quickly removed from Chinese social media. And finally, the US Centers for Disease Control and Prevention has activated its highest level emergency response to the Ebola outbreak in the Democratic Republic of Congo. The outbreak has claimed over 300 lives from more than 1,100 confirmed infections, spreading to Uganda, where containment measures are in place. U.S. officials stress the risk to America remains low, but are mobilizing resources, including experimental treatments and tests. The current outbreak, caused by a strain without approved vaccines or treatments, has raised fears it could rival the 2014 epidemic that killed over 11,000 people in West Africa.
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11: A traffic update from ICA. Heavy departure traffic at Woodlands Checkpoint due to tailback from Malaysia. Delays are expected and motorists are advised to check traffic conditions before embarking on their journey. Follow ICA Facebook for more updates.
0: Good morning, it's the Weekend Wake Up. It's Kyle with you for the next hour. We've got a prize to give out from 8 Gelato. I'll tell you more about that in just a bit, but I want to wrap up the conversation that we were having in the last hour. We were talking about the situation where the helper was asked to leave the condo gym. And the conversation that we were having on air kind of skewed towards what if they don't know how to use the gym equipment. And I've got just 2 that I want to share with you, which kind of wrap this up in terms of that angle of the conversation.
12: Being a resident doesn't mean you know how to use the equipment. A lot of residents also don't know how to use the equipment, also damage the equipment, also causes safety issue. It doesn't mean the helper, he cannot be trained to use the equipment.
0: I've got another one. This one comes from Brother Farik. Let's have a listen to what he has to share.
13: Hi, Kyle. They're just human beings, so please treat them with dignity.
0: Yes.
13: Anyway, if they want to go to the gym, means they know how to use the gym equipment, all right? So they're just human. So let them share.
0: Let's all be nice, okay? Let's share. Sharing is caring. I tell my daughter this all the time. Kondo, wake up. Blondie, Rapture for you.

0: Pat Abanton, baby, come back on the weekend. Wake up. Time for us to do something sweet in the Wake Up Shake Up. Today on the Wake Up Shake Up, we've got an 8 Gelato Discovery set worth $150 from 8 Gelato. 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And this is a pretty easy one. All you gotta do really is name the artist behind this song, and it's got something to do with gelato. All right, you know I always link things up with the prize. Something to do with gelato. Just name the artist behind this song. Easy peasy lemon squeezy. 8855 0913. WhatsApp me.
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1: Ethan Malcolm.
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0: 8855-0913. That's the number to WhatsApp me at. And one lucky winner. I stress, one lucky winner. Sometimes people get upset. Hey, Kyle, you never give me prize. But I've got hundreds of people texting in, right? And our producers have to take time to spot a winner and whatnot. Anyways, 8855-0913. All the best. Good luck to you. Gelato might be yours.
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5: These are your news headlines. I'm Joshua Vong. Defence Minister Chan Chun-sing says artificial intelligence must never replace human judgment in military operations. Speaking at a dialogue organised by The Straits Times, he said AI can help analyse information, identify targets and speed up decision-making. But Mr. Chan also stressed there must always be a man in the loop and warned against handing decisions to algorithms that people do not understand. He also said the SAF strength is not just advanced equipment, but the vigilance, training and commitment of its service personnel. Meanwhile, Mr. Chan also expressed confidence in Singapore's young people, saying he is certain they will rise to the occasion despite facing unique challenges. He said at the ST Forum dialogue that he does not believe that today's young people belong to the so-called strawberry generation. Instead, he has observed them to be inspired to a higher cause, adding that it is important that those before them give them the confidence to aspire to greater things for the country. He called on Singaporeans to define success not by one's achievements, but by contributions, saying everyone can play their part. Moving to world news, an aircraft about the size of a car crashed into Beijing's tallest building, the CITIC Tower, yesterday evening. The 108-story skyscraper in Beijing's central business district is the headquarters of state-owned conglomerate CITIC Group. Two glass panels on a high floor were damaged. There was heavy police presence at the site, with some approach roads closed to cars. Police ushered people away from the building and prevented some bystanders from taking pictures. Beijing authorities had no immediate comment, while posts of the building were quickly removed from Chinese social media. The US Centers for Disease Control and Prevention has activated its highest-level emergency response to the Ebola outbreak in the Democratic Republic of Congo. The outbreak has claimed over 300 lives from more than 1,100 confirmed infections, spreading to Uganda, where containment measures are in place. U.S. officials stress the risk to America remains low, but are mobilizing resources, including experimental treatments and tests. The current outbreak, caused by a strain without approved vaccines or treatments, has raised fears it could rival the 2014 epidemic that killed over 11,000 people in West Africa. And finally, at the World Cup, the fairy tale story of Cabo Verde will continue, with the tournament's debutants becoming the lowest-ranked non-host nation to progress to the knockout rounds. This came after a goalless draw with Saudi Arabia, who finished bottom of Group H, and the tiny nation are the first team to progress with three draws since Chile in 1998. At the other end, Spain are group winners after beating Uruguay 1-0 to top Group H. The only goal came through a mistake from Uruguay keeper Fernando Muslera, who should have saved Alex Benner's shot. The result means world number 17 Uruguay finished third with 2 points and are out of the tournament.
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6: A traffic update from ICA. Heavy departure traffic at Woodlands Checkpoint due to tailback from Malaysia. Delays are expected and motorists are advised to check traffic conditions before embarking on their journey. Follow ICA Facebook for more updates.
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0: CEE towards SLE breakdown after Ang Mo Kio Avenue 1. ECP towards City breakdown after Marine Parade. BKE towards Woodlands breakdown after Woodlands Avenue 3. TPE towards PIE breakdown after Sengkang West Road.
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0: this?
1: Is it Carl, you sexy thing?
0: I am that sexy thing. Hello, Andrew. Andrew, your display picture on WhatsApp is also a picture of the answer that I am looking for. First things first, can you please tell me what is the who is the artist behind this song? Who is it, Andrew?
1: I believe it's Hot Chocolate.
0: Hot Chocolate is absolutely right. Hey, I love your energy, man. How much chocolate have you had this morning?
1: Too much.
0: Andrew, your WhatsApp display picture is one of a Toblerone bar as well. We've a custom case around it that says Andrew. I'm very happy for you, Andrew. $150 worth of gelato coming your way from 8 Gelato. We'll send it your way. And for now, we're going to hit you with this song, You Sexy Thing. Hot Chocolate, just for you, Andrew.
1: Thank you. I'm feeling all hot, all right.
0: Congratulations, Andrew. Talk to you soon. Bye-bye.
1: Yeah, thanks.

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6: It's going to be nice and cloudy today. Temperatures hitting a high of 34 this afternoon. Let's pray and hope it stays that way.
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0: Will Smith with Men in Black on the Weekend Wake Up. It's Kyle, just about to hand things over to Mr. Leslie Pillay. He's going to be keeping you company all the way till 3, but you can expect this song to play in just a bit. Some Eurythmics lined up for you, the news, and then Mr. Leslie Pillay. Have a beautiful Saturday. Talk to you soon.
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2: These are your news headlines. I'm Joshua Vong. The Building and Construction Authority says condominium bylaws cannot restrict an owner's right to rent out their property. It added that the power to make bylaws is meant for managing, maintaining, or improving an estate's common property. The BCA was weighing in on the case of Casa Arata, a Geylang condo that passed bylaws banning certain groups of foreign workers from living there. The BCA says owners may go to the Strata Titles Board with their case if there are disputes about the validity of bylaws. A former executive chairman of two mosques has been jailed for 14 months over a graft charge. Abdul Rahim Mawasi held the position at Darul Aman Mosque in Jalan Yunus and Salim Mata Mosque in McPherson at the time of the offence. He corruptly provided price-related advice to a friend, unfairly enabling the person's company to win construction contracts worth $223,000 linked to the two mosques. They had agreed that this friend would then use the profits from the jobs as paid-up capital of a travel company for pilgrimage trips that they would start together. From July 1st, new traffic cameras will be in place on the BKE to detect speeding offences. The mobile speed camera is placed on the BKE towards Woodlands after the Turf Club Avenue exit. It's part of efforts to enhance road safety and comes after the LTA introduced speed regulating strips near exit 10B of the BKE last November. Authorities are reminding drivers of foreign registered vehicles to settle any outstanding fines. Those driving vehicles with unpaid fines will not be able to apply for or renew their vehicle entry permit and may also be denied entry at land checkpoints. A magnitude 5.6 earthquake near Mount Fuji has injured 10 people in central Japan. The quake struck shortly after 10:30 p.m. yesterday, registering a level of intensity not seen in Yamanashi Prefecture since 1924. It was felt across the Tokyo metropolitan area, central and eastern regions, but was not linked to volcanic activity. Bullet train services were briefly suspended between Tokyo and Shizuoka, affecting around 22,000 passengers before resuming in the early hours. And finally, at the World Cup, the fairy tale story of Cabo Verde will continue, with the tournament's debutants becoming the lowest-ranked non-host nation to progress to the knockout rounds. This came after a goalless draw with Saudi Arabia, who finished bottom of Group H, and the tiny nation are the first team to progress with three draws since Chile in 1998. At the other end, Spain are group winners after beating Uruguay 1-0 to top Group H. The only goal came through a mistake from Uruguay keeper Fernando Muslera, who should have saved Alex Benner's shot. The result means world number 17 Uruguay finished third with 2 points and are out of the tournament.
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6: And top of the morning to you guys. Hope you're having a wonderful one so far. I know what everyone's doing, just like me, waking up early in the morning to catch the football matches. And I did this morning too, while listening to Kyle. Thank you, Kyle, for a wonderful way to wake up. Well, welcome to the 11 a.m. hour. From now till 3 o'clock, let's have a great time together. I'm Leslie Pillay, and I'd like to welcome you to the day after Friday.

0: Hasn't that voice just sound so much like Christmas? Mariah Carey there. All right, at this point in time, I'd like to say hi to Anthony Koh, who this morning provided me with a lovely ride from home to the studio. My car is in the service center, so I'm going to go pick it up after radio today, but he gave me a lovely ride. So, Anthony, thank you. So, you know what? There's an old saying that history has a habit of echoing into our daily lives today. That the stories that shape our world today often had a start decades ago, sometimes even centuries ago. And you know, it's the quiet ones that sometimes didn't make the headlines back then, but are shaping our headlines today. So each week, I journey across time to uncover some of them for you. The celebrations, the milestones, little moments in history that connect then and now. And I share them with you. 15 on the list today, but two of them kind of stand out.
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0: Just love this guy's music. Phil Collins. I had his albums. Not just the hit singles, but entire albums. Listening to a Phil Collins album is like a, it's like a journey. And it's a wonderful journey too. You get to know the guy really well. Well, you know, one of the biggest recurring nightmares that I have is this. That when I have something to say or an idea to share, and for some reason, I can't. Like I'm mute or shackled or something. And I just can't get the words out. That is a nightmare for me. Especially as a DJ, a vocal communicator. That's not a good place to be at all. And it must be tough if one really can't. I mean, today it's not so bad if you have a disability, like if you're deaf or blind. But in the old days, if you were deaf or blind, you were trapped in this state permanently. You can't communicate. Well, today we celebrate Helen Keller Day, and she was both deaf and blind. And yet, she would go on to become an author, a university graduate, a world traveler, and one of the most inspiring figures of the 20th century. I mean, we've all heard of Helen Keller, yes. But if you're not too sure of who she is, well, let's go visit with her, shall we?
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0: Well, today is Helen Keller Day. Now, I know we know this name, but just in case you're not sure, Helen Keller was born in 1880 in Alabama, USA. As a baby, she was happy, healthy. But then, at just 19 months old, she became seriously ill. And because of that, she was left both blind and deaf. Overnight, her connection with the outside world simply disintegrated and disappeared. She grew up this way, in blackness and in silence. I mean, can you imagine trying to communicate, speak, learn a language, link up with your parents without being able to see or hear, to see words, hear words? But grow up she did, with frustration as a constant companion. Then, one of the most famous moments in educational history happened. A teacher named Anne Sullivan arrived to help. And one day, while she was with Helen, she placed Helen's hand under a water pump while spelling W-A-T-E-R into her other hand. And suddenly, something clicked. Helen realized that the sign being traced onto her other hand represented real things. It was as though a door had opened. Later on in life, Helen would describe it as the moment that her soul awakened. Now, sign language had already been around for some time, and teacher Anne Sullivan had taught Helen a specific variation of sign language called tactile fingerspelling. Instead of signing in the air, she spelt out words using the ASL manual alphabet directly onto Helen's palm, allowing her to feel the letters, and in that way, learn to communicate. Now, here's where the story becomes wonderful, because using this method, Helen didn't simply acquire just a few words. She learned thousands of words. She learned to write, to read, to write, and even how to speak. And eventually, she became the first deaf-blind person to earn a university degree. She would go on to learn several languages, write 14 books, and hundreds of articles. She traveled to more than 35 countries, met world leaders, inventors, authors, and presidents. I mean, today we live in a world where technology helps people overcome barriers. But Helen Keller achieved her breakthrough before any of these existed. She succeeded because of her belief that limitations do not define a person. Many people spend their lives focusing on what they don't have. For Helen Keller, she spent hers discovering what she could do. And perhaps that's why the story is still celebrated today, more than a century later. Courage isn't always about climbing a mountain. Sometimes it's simply refusing to let darkness and silence have the final say. And for Helen Keller, she never did.
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0: They are the Bangles. Walk Like an Egyptian. Coming up in a short while, we've got the news bulletin.
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4: These are your news headlines. I'm Joshua Vong. The Building and Construction Authority says condominium bylaws cannot restrict an owner's right to rent out their property. It added that the power to make bylaws is meant for managing, maintaining, or improving an estate's common property. The BCA was weighing in on the case of Casa Arata, a Geylang condo that passed bylaws banning certain groups of foreign workers from living there. The BCA says owners may go to the Strata Titles Board with their case if there are disputes about the validity of bylaws. A former executive chairman of two mosques has been jailed for 14 months over a graft charge. Abdul Rahim Mawasi held the position at Darul Aman Mosque in Jalan Yunus and Salim Mata Mosque in McPherson at the time of the offence. He corruptly provided price-related advice to a friend, unfairly enabling the person's company to win construction contracts worth $223,000 linked to the two mosques. They had agreed that this friend would then use the profits from the jobs as paid-up capital of a travel company for pilgrimage trips that they would start together. From July 1st, new traffic cameras will be in place on the BKE to detect speeding offences. The mobile speed camera is placed on the BKE towards Woodlands after the Turf Club Avenue exit. It's part of efforts to enhance road safety and comes after the LTA introduced speed regulating strips near exit 10B of the BKE last November. Authorities are reminding drivers of foreign registered vehicles to settle any outstanding fines. Those driving vehicles with unpaid fines will not be able to apply for or renew their vehicle entry permit and may also be denied entry at land checkpoints. A magnitude 5.6 earthquake near Mount Fuji has injured 10 people in central Japan. The quake struck shortly after 10:30 p.m. yesterday, registering a level of intensity not seen in Yamanashi Prefecture since 1924. It was felt across the Tokyo metropolitan area, central and eastern regions, but was not linked to volcanic activity. Bullet train services were briefly suspended between Tokyo and Shizuoka, affecting around 22,000 passengers before resuming in the early hours. And finally, at the World Cup, the fairy tale story of Cabo Verde will continue, with the tournament's debutants becoming the lowest-ranked non-host nation to progress to the knockout rounds. This came after a goalless draw with Saudi Arabia, who finished bottom of Group H, and the tiny nation are the first team to progress with three draws since Chile in 1998. At the other end, Spain are group winners after beating Uruguay 1-0 to top Group H. The only goal came through a mistake from Uruguay keeper Fernando Muslera, who should have saved Alex Benner's shot. The result means world number 17 Uruguay finished third with 2 points and are out of the tournament.
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0: Okay, one or two things to take note of if you're driving on our roads right now. Firstly, on the TPE, this is going towards the SLE, there's an accident after Tampines Avenue 10. Avoid lane number 2. Also on the CTE, this is going towards the AYE, vehicle broken down after the PIE Tuas exit. Avoid lane 4. That is about it.

0: Boy, oh boy, I love that song. The original, of course, done by Stevie Wonder. Jodeci, of course, doing that version in the 1990s. And they sound fabulous, really, really nice. Okay. Let's wake up those brain synapses, shall we? It's time for a bit of familial gymnastics. A family relationship quiz. Who is she? Is she his? Now, this quiz that I share with you is based on real-life families, so if you're good with complicated family trees, listen carefully. Do some untangling with me. At a birthday party, a woman introduces a boy and says, "His mother is the only daughter of my mother." The woman says that she herself has no sisters. So who is the boy to the woman? I'll repeat it again. At a birthday party, a woman introduces a boy and says, "His mother is the only daughter of my mother." The woman who says this is herself a person that has no sisters. So question is, who is the boy to the woman? You go have a think about that one. If you think you know the answer, WhatsApp me, 8855-0913. Would love to hear from you. Who is the boy to the woman?
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Hey, good morning. If you've just tuned in, welcome to 1FM 91.3. So, our quiz. At a birthday party, a woman introduces a boy and says, "His mother is the only daughter of my mother." Now, the woman who says this herself has no sisters. So, who is the boy to the woman? Got some answers coming in. Some say nephew, some say grandson. That's not correct. But that's only 20% of our listeners. The other 80% got it right. The boy is her son.

0: That's right, the boy is her son. Now, the clue is in the phrase, the only daughter of my mother. That means she's talking about herself. Well done, guys.
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0: Okay, what can you expect? Up in the skies today, we're expecting it to be relatively cloudy. Some sunshine popping through. We'll have a high temperature today of 35 degrees Celsius. And it'll go down to a low tonight of 26. There's a nice breeze coming in from the south as well, of up to 20 kilometers per hour. So it'll be a nice breezy but hot day. That's our weather update for you for now.
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0: That is Gladys Knight. You know, it's so, so obvious from the outset that that song has got something to do with James Bond. I mean, the song is instantly recognizable as a James Bond song, with that dramatic brass hook at the beginning, a slowed down version of Goldfinger. Right? Okie dokes. Well, we'll have the news at the top of the hour coming up in a short while.
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6: A traffic update from ICA. Heavy departure traffic at Woodlands Checkpoint due to tailback from Malaysia. Delays are expected and motorists are advised to check traffic conditions before embarking on their journey. Follow ICA Facebook for more updates.
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8: These are your news headlines. I'm Joshua Vong. The Malaysian ringgit is expected to weaken further against the Singapore dollar in the second half of this year. Analysts attribute this to global pressures, including anticipated US interest rate hikes and cautious investor sentiment, which have offset efforts by Malaysia's central bank to support the currency. Bank Negara Malaysia recently encouraged companies to convert overseas earnings to support the ringgit, but experts see this as a temporary measure. The currency is projected to trade between 3.20 and 3.25 ringgit per Sing dollar by the end of the year, with upcoming state elections adding uncertainty. A new Sembawang housing site will be scaled back to protect wildlife and preserve parts of a freshwater swamp forest. The Housing Board told the Straits Times that nearly 30% of the vegetated site will be left as is, with no immediate plans for development. Roughly 6 hectares, about the size of 8 football fields, will be set aside. Environmental impact assessment reports had recommended that the development footprint be reduced due to the area's ecological value. Doing so will provide safe passage for wildlife, including the critically endangered Sunda pangolin and the straw-headed bulbul. Members of the public who are keen to watch the popular Chinese film Dear You in its original Teochew dialect may now be able to do so for free. From July 2nd to 5th, SPH Media's Chinese Media Group is hosting 4 free screenings at Golden Village Cinemas in Yishun, Tampines and Vivo City. Eligible readers of Lianhe Zaobao and Shinmin Daily News, as well as listeners of radio stations 963 Hao FM and UFM 1003, can visit Zaobao's website or its app to reserve their tickets from 10 a.m. today. 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Moving to world news, Hezbollah supporters have taken to the streets in Beirut to protest a new agreement between Lebanon and Israel. Hundreds of demonstrators on motorbikes gathered in the group's stronghold and blocked roads near the government seat and the airport with burning tires. A Hezbollah lawmaker warned that enforcing the deal risks sparking a civil war. The group, which has long rejected direct talks with Israel, opposes the agreement as part of the wider US-Iran deal to halt the Middle East war. The Lebanese army has since reopened the road to the airport. And finally, the death toll from twin earthquakes in Venezuela has surpassed 900, with rescue teams racing to find survivors. The second quake, a 7.5 magnitude, was the country's most powerful in over a century. Frustration is mounting in hard-hit areas like La Guaira, where residents are digging through rubble by hand due to a shortage of heavy equipment. The government has reported 172 people still trapped and over 50,000 listed as missing. International rescue teams are now arriving, and the US has pledged $150 million in aid and is easing sanctions to support relief efforts.
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12: And just like that, AM turns to PM. If you've just tuned in, hi, good afternoon, welcome to The Day After Friday. I'm Leslie Pilling, with you every Saturday from 11 in the morning till 3 in the afternoon. Time to get to it. That's right, we're all about the music here on this fantastic music station. We're going to start this hour with the Pretenders.

0: This lady has a voice, doesn't she? Katie Lang. Oh, just in case you didn't know, she actually has a flawless mezzo-soprano voice. And it kind of comes through in that song, of course.
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0: Okay, in a short while, we'll have some fun with language. This language that we call ours. So if you like Singlish, stay tuned. Let's have some fun together.

0: Okay, it's time for us to have some fun with language. With Singlish in particular, this language that we call ours. In fact, it's a language that's recognized worldwide today. With more than 300 words, our local words, listed in the Oxford English Dictionary. So if you speak good Singlish, if there's such a thing, and there is, this might be your time to shine. If you're ready, let's do Singlish. And for our first Singlish phrase, I'd like to ask you to tell me what Singlish phrase you'd use to describe someone who is stubbornly wanting to do something. Someone who is just entrenched, just being stubborn and obstinate. For example, I was already having a private discussion with my partner, but he just decided to XXX and join the conversation. Another example. Nobody invited him to the birthday party. He still must XXX and show up anyway. So what's the Singlish phrase to use for that? Someone who is stubborn, just wants to do something his way, entrenched. Stubborn, obstinate. You let me know. 8855-0913. That is our WhatsApp line. 8855-0913. We'd love to hear from you.
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very credible version of the original David Bowie song. His name is Peter Schilling. Does that sound familiar? Wasn't that Dracula? Anyway, that's Major Tom here on 1FM 91.3. So I asked you to tell me, what's the English phrase you'd use to describe someone who is just entrenched, simply going to be so stubborn and obstinate to do something his or her own way, whether they're invited or not? Nobody invited him to the party, but you know what? He just XXX and showed up anyway. I was already having a private discussion with my partner, but he just decided to XXX and join the conversation. Several answers coming in. There's one that I haven't heard before, so I'm learning something new today too. Tiki. Is that right, Tiki? But the one that I had on my list, some of you got it, is Ngengelai.

So let's get them spelt out for you so that you can use them. Tiki, I guess, would be the letter T and a K-I, or a T-E-E-K-E-Y. That's how it's pronounced. I haven't heard of that one myself, so I've learned something new. But the one that I have heard at home all the time, in fact, used to describe me, Ngengelai. Now, the word Nge actually is derived from Hokkien and Teochew. It's a word for hard or stiff, stubborn. When you combine two of them together, Nge, it emphasizes that sheer stubbornness, forcing one's way into a situation, insisting on doing something when you're not wanted to do it. Ngengelai. All right, that's the first one. Here's our second one. Oh, how do you spell Ngengelai? I suppose it's N-G-E-H. N-G-E-H. Lie is just lie. Now, for our second one, this is a really humorous Singlish phrase. I laughed the first time I heard it. It's a Singlish phrase to threaten someone to stop talking nonsense or to stop acting stupid, but in a light-hearted and in a way maybe a loving way. Something like, I smack you, but this threat involves a noodle and it's really silly. So what is this really humorous Singlish phrase to threaten someone to just stop talking nonsense? You're late because your cat ate your alarm clock? Are you sure? Don't talk rubbish. I XXX you, then you know. In another example, why did the chicken cross the road? To go to the other side? Wallow. So corny, I want to XXX you with YYY. Okay, you go figure it out. You let me know what you think the Singlish phrase is and what sap me. 8855-0913. 1FM 91.3.

0: Ronan Keating. When you say nothing at all. Okay, we're going to find out about our Singlish phrase. You're late because your cat ate your alarm clock. Don't talk rubbish, la. I XXX you, then you know. You know, it's a fun way to kind of threaten someone. Unless there's some answers coming in. I want to piak you. Okay, that's quite cute. Not bad.
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3: These are your news headlines. I'm Joshua Vong. The Malaysian ringgit is expected to weaken further against the Singapore dollar in the second half of this year. Analysts attribute this to global pressures, including anticipated US interest rate hikes and cautious investor sentiment, which have offset efforts by Malaysia's central bank to support the currency. Bank Negara Malaysia recently encouraged companies to convert overseas earnings to support the ringgit, but experts see this as a temporary measure. The currency is projected to trade between 3.20 and 3.25 ringgit per Sing dollar by the end of the year, with upcoming state elections adding uncertainty. A new Sembawang housing site will be scaled back to protect wildlife and preserve parts of a freshwater swamp forest. The Housing Board told the Straits Times that nearly 30% of the vegetated site will be left as is, with no immediate plans for development. Roughly 6 hectares, about the size of 8 football fields, will be set aside. Environmental impact assessment reports had recommended that the development footprint be reduced due to the area's ecological value. Doing so will provide safe passage for wildlife, including the critically endangered Sunda pangolin and the straw-headed bulbul. Members of the public who are keen to watch the popular Chinese film Dear You in its original Teochew dialect may now be able to do so for free. From July 2nd to 5th, SPH Media's Chinese Media Group is hosting 4 free screenings at Golden Village Cinemas in Yishun, Tampines and Vivo City. Eligible readers of Lianhe Zaobao and Shinmin Daily News, as well as listeners of radio stations 963 Hao FM and UFM 1003, can visit Zaobao's website or its app to reserve their tickets from 10 a.m. today. 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Moving to world news, Hezbollah supporters have taken to the streets in Beirut to protest a new agreement between Lebanon and Israel. Hundreds of demonstrators on motorbikes gathered in the group's stronghold and blocked roads near the government seat and the airport with burning tires. A Hezbollah lawmaker warned that enforcing the deal risks sparking a civil war. The group, which has long rejected direct talks with Israel, opposes the agreement as part of the wider US-Iran deal to halt the Middle East war. The Lebanese army has since reopened the road to the airport. And finally, the death toll from twin earthquakes in Venezuela has surpassed 900, with rescue teams racing to find survivors. The second quake, a 7.5 magnitude, was the country's most powerful in over a century. Frustration is mounting in hard-hit areas like La Guaira, where residents are digging through rubble by hand due to a shortage of heavy equipment. The government has reported 172 people still trapped and over 50,000 listed as missing. International rescue teams are now arriving, and the US has pledged $150 million in aid and is easing sanctions to support relief efforts.
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4: A traffic update from ICA. Heavy departure traffic at Woodlands Checkpoint due to tailback from Malaysia. Delays are expected, and motorists are advised to check traffic conditions before embarking on their journey. Follow ICA Facebook for more updates.
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0: Okay, couple of things to take note of if you're driving right now. On Dunnan Road, this is going towards the city, there's a vehicle broken down at the Newton flyover. Avoid lane 2. Also, there's a blackout currently being announced for Jalan Yunus, Yunus Crescent and Jalan Kechot. So if you're in

in that area, just be careful. Also, vehicle broken down on the TPE. This is in the direction of the SLE. And it's after CTE. That's the traffic update for now. If you're driving on our roads, we'd like to thank you for helping to keep our roads safe, okay? Drive safely. Throwback. Bring that back. Break it down. A 1FM throwback. We'll come back in a short while and have some fun with Singlish. But for now...

That's Alison Moyet. Love, love resurrection. Okay, I do apologize that news got in the way of our Singlish fun, but news will out at the bottom of the hour. All right, so I asked you for a Singlish phrase that would be used to describe or threaten someone in a nice, kind of loving, friendly way, but to stop someone who's talking nonsense. You're late because your cat ate your alarm clock. Are you sure? Don't talk rubbish, la. I XXX you, then you know. All right, so what Singlish phrase would you use there? Why did the chicken cross the road? To go to the other side? Wow, so corny. I want to XXX you with YYY. Gotta say, not many people got this one right. Some of the answers I got is, I want to piak you. All right. I suppose that's not wrong. Don't talk nonsense, la. Okay, also not wrong. The one that I was looking for is this one. I want to slap you with kway tiao.

0: Honestly, I had never heard of that one until I heard it. And then I couldn't unhear it. So if you want to scold someone in a nice kind of loving way, that's the way to do it. I'll slap you with kwe tiao. I mean, being slapped with a kwe tiao is, I don't know, it's just so visual, so ridiculous. You just have to laugh. And you just have to also know that this is a harmless threat. I mean, kwe tiao is just soft, floppy, fragile. Threatening to slap someone with a kwe tiao carries absolutely no physical threat at all. It is absurd. Well, if you didn't know it, now you do.
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2: 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Happy news, health news, oh, food talk just around there. 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An inspirational quote for the week too. 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
0: Okay, let's take a look at the weather report for you. It's going to be a relatively hot day today. You can expect some cloudy weather, but mostly sunny. So if you're going up, bring an umbrella to protect yourself. High temperature, 35 degrees Celsius. Tonight, it'll go down to 26. That is your weather update for now.
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0: Okay. We got some mixed responses for the slap you with Kwe Tiao. I slap you with Kwe Tiao. But it is listed in the English Oxford Dictionary as a Singlish phrase. But what a waste of a good Kwe Tiao. I'm totally with you on that. And that, let's move on to the next food stall. This time it's a coffee stall, a coffee shop. You know, ordering drinks in a local coffee shop can be treacherous if you don't know the local lingo. 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Also called a blonde roast. Diluted coffee. Kopi po. And so now I want to ask you, how would you order a black coffee with less sugar? Order a black coffee with less sugar. Go ahead. 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Black coffee, less sugar.
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And so, how would you order a black coffee with less sugar in a local kopitiam? You know what? Many answers coming through, gotta say. 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

0: It's Kopi O Siutai. So if you want a black coffee, less sugar, order a Kopi O Siutai. All right, coming up in a short while, we've got the news bulletin at the top of the hour.
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3: The Europe heatwave, London is cooking. 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
2: These are your news headlines. I'm Joshua Vong. The Building and Construction Authority says condominium bylaws cannot restrict an owner's right to rent out their property. It added that the power to make bylaws is meant for managing, maintaining, or improving an estate's common property. The BCA was weighing in on the case of Casa Errata, a Geylang condo that passed bylaws banning certain groups of foreign workers from living there. The BCA says owners may go to the Strata Titles Board with their case if there are disputes about the validity of bylaws. A 33-year-old driver has been arrested after a car accident in Choa Chu Kang yesterday. Photos from the scene show the car had crashed into a traffic island. Police say the driver fled the scene following the crash on a slip road. He was later apprehended for driving without a valid license. During investigations, officers discovered what are suspected to be duty unpaid cigarettes inside the vehicle. The driver will be referred to Singapore Customs for related offences. Ng Teng Fong General Hospital has introduced automated audiometry booths, cutting waiting times for hearing tests in half. The three new booths allow patients to self-administer simple screenings, reducing the average wait for diagnostic tests from 1 month to 2 weeks. Up to three patients can now be tested simultaneously, with minimal staff supervision. The original booths remain for complex tests. The hospital says the move helps manage growing demand, with 6,000 patients tested in 2025, and supports population-level hearing health for an aging population where untreated hearing loss can reduce social participation. Moving to world news, Seoul Subway will ban e-scooters and large lithium batteries from July 1st to reduce the risk of fire. The new rule covers personal mobility devices powered by lithium batteries and batteries exceeding 160 watt-hours. The operator, Seoul Metro, says the move follows a September 2025 incident where smoke came from an e-scooter battery, as well as four battery-related incidents so far this year. The ban allows exceptions for mobility aids like electric wheelchairs, while everyday items like phones and laptops remain permitted. The operator will conduct public campaigns to inform passengers of the new safety rules. And finally, the US military has struck Iranian targets in response to a drone attack on a Singapore-flagged cargo ship in the Strait of Hormuz, in which no one was hurt. American forces hit missile, drone, and radar sites in southern Iran. Iran's Revolutionary Guards claim they struck U.S. military targets in the region in retaliation. The violence threatens a fragile ceasefire agreement signed last week. Iran insists it controls ship traffic in the strait and has warned Gulf states against siding with Washington. The U.S. says its response was proportionate, while Iran has warned of a broader response if attacks continue.
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6: And it's now just after 1 o'clock, 4 or 5 minutes after 1, depending on how you're listening to us. If you've just tuned in, good afternoon. Lunchtime. Hope you're having a good one. I'm Leslie Pile with you every Saturday from 11 o'clock in the morning till 3 in the afternoon. Well, I'm ready with some music, so let's get going.

0: Who doesn't love a good soft sell number? Tainted Love. So you know what? Every morning I set aside time over a hot cup of coffee to read stories from all around the world. I mean, all types, all topics. And then I pick some to share with you. I mean, there are plenty of good stories and not so good stories, terrible stories as well, and I do read them all. But it's the inspiring ones that I tend to favor because they make me feel nice. Like this one that I came across this week, that at first glance sounded like completely made up, like one of those fake inspiring clips that you see on Instagram. Except this one was real. It involves a military operation at the front lines of the Ukraine war. And it's real. To save a family, the mission was called Operation Meow Meow. That's right. Operation Meow Meow.
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0: So we're talking about a story that I read about a military operation in the front lines of the Ukraine war. The operation was given a military name of Operation Meow Meow. That's right, so this story comes from the Ukraine, where the realities of war have become part of everyday life. On the front lines of that war, military drones are used for reconnaissance, supply missions, and helping soldiers navigate really dangerous terrain. They're tools of war, they are, built for survival in some of the most challenging circumstances imaginable. Well, last week, soldiers operating near an active combat zone discovered a stranded family. They were trapped between damaged buildings and terrain that was considered very hazardous. This family was a family of cats, a mummy cat and her kittens. Now, because the cats were at a Ukrainian-held position, the soldiers on the ground were probably already feeding and caring for them. Frontline cats are surprisingly common in the Ukraine. They help control rodents and often become unofficial mascots for the units. So they probably already had a relationship going with this family of cats. But having decided it was getting too dangerous for them, they decided to evacuate them and called for heavy-lift vampire drones to come in. And they did. Gently placing the cats inside, they evacuated the family to safety. I mean, just how lovely is that? You care for your own, human or not. Well, the internet loved it, and so did I, as I'm sure you do too. If a drone could deliver equipment to the front line, they could suddenly deliver cats away from the front line. Thank goodness that they did. And perhaps that's why Operation Meow Meow resonated with so many people around the world. It's just such a lovely thing to do. It reminds us that even in the darkest places, humanity has a remarkable ability to hold on to kindness. And somewhere in the Ukraine tonight, a mother cat and her kittens are safe. Operation Meow Meow. Wonderful.
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0: They are the Pet Shop Boys. 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
0: Coming up in a short while, we've got the news bulletin at the half hour mark.

0: your news headlines. I'm Joshua Vong. The Building and Construction Authority says condominium bylaws cannot restrict an owner's right to rent out their property. It added that the power to make bylaws is meant for managing, maintaining, or improving an estate's common property. The BCA was weighing in on the case of Casa Errata, a Geylang condo that passed bylaws banning certain groups of foreign workers from living there. The BCA says owners may go to the Strata Titles Board with their case if there are disputes about the validity of bylaws. A 33-year-old driver has been arrested after a car accident in Choa Chu Kang yesterday. Photos from the scene show the car had crashed into a traffic island. Police say the driver fled the scene following the crash on a slip road. He was later apprehended for driving without a valid license. During investigations, officers discovered what are suspected to be duty unpaid cigarettes inside the vehicle. The driver will be referred to Singapore Customs for related offences. Ng Teng Fong General Hospital has introduced automated audiometry booths, cutting waiting times for hearing tests in half. The three new booths allow patients to self-administer simple screenings, reducing the average wait for diagnostic tests from 1 month to 2 weeks. Up to three patients can now be tested simultaneously, with minimal staff supervision. The original booths remain for complex tests. The hospital says the move helps manage growing demand, with 6,000 patients tested in 2025, and supports population-level hearing health for an aging population where untreated hearing loss can reduce social participation. Moving to world news, Seoul Subway will ban e-scooters and large lithium batteries from July 1st to reduce the risk of fire. The new rule covers personal mobility devices powered by lithium batteries and batteries exceeding 160 watt-hours. The operator, Seoul Metro, says the move follows a September 2025 incident where smoke came from an e-scooter battery, as well as four battery-related incidents so far this year. The ban allows exceptions for mobility aids like electric wheelchairs, while everyday items like phones and laptops remain permitted. The operator will conduct public campaigns to inform passengers of the new safety rules. And finally, the US military has struck Iranian targets in response to a drone attack on a Singapore-flagged cargo ship in the Strait of Hormuz, in which no one was hurt. American forces hit missile, drone, and radar sites in southern Iran. Iran's Revolutionary Guards claim they struck U.S. military targets in the region in retaliation. The violence threatens a fragile ceasefire agreement signed last week. Iran insists it controls ship traffic in the strait and has warned Gulf states against siding with Washington. The U.S. says its response was proportionate, while Iran has warned of a broader response if attacks continue.
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3: Couple of things to take note of if you're driving right now. Firstly, on the PIE, this is going towards the airport. There's an accident after, or an accident at, the KPE ECP exit. Watch out for that. That sounds tricky. Also on the TPE, this is going towards the SLE. An accident after Tampines Avenue 10. Congestion till Passe Riss Drive 8. Avoid Lane 2 and drive slowly. That is about it for now. If you're driving on our roads, thank you for helping us to keep them safe by driving safely.
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0: His name is Dobie Gray. His real name is Lawrence Darrow Brown. Had a huge, huge hit. Drift Away from 1974. All right, so we've got one listener tuning in right now who I know is in a car driving along with her driver, whose name is Ahmad Nizam. Hi, Ahmad. Glad you're tuning in. And hi, Jules. Jules is going to be on with you tomorrow morning, of course. So right here on 1FM 91.3. Hi, guys. Hope you've had lunch. Hope you're having a great time.
1: And that was another throwback on 1FM.

Britney Spears on a pair of headphones sounds fabulous. That's because she's got this huge choir singing behind her. And there's nothing better than a huge choir to back you up. You sound really big. So if you're a regular listener to this show, you'll probably know that we thoroughly enjoy having fun with language. This language that we speak, English. And we're going to do that right now with collective nouns. What's a collective noun? Well, it's a word that you use to describe a collection of things, animal, mineral, or vegetable. Take the animal rattlesnakes, for example. A collection of rattlesnakes is a Roomba of rattlesnakes. Get it? For puppies, it's a litter of puppies. For camels, a caravan of camels. I kid you not, these are real English collective nouns. A colony of ants. A choir of singers. A glaring of cats. A mischief of mice. And for owls, a parliament of owls. An abundance of abalone. A cast of crabs. A bed of oysters. A concerto of crickets. A flamboyance of flamingos. A smack of jellyfish. A crash of rhinos. A flotilla of turtles. A fleet of ships. And just last week, a shiver of sharks. Those are collective nouns. And now I have one for you. What is the collective noun for lawyers? What would you call a group of lawyers that get together? The collective noun for lawyers. If you think you know, WhatsApp me, 88550913. The collective noun for lawyers. We'd love to hear from you. Leslie on 1FM 91.3.

Gosh, I remember I had the 12-inch single of that. New Order, Black Monday. Sorry, I think I got the color wrong. Blue Monday. Okay, so we asked you earlier to try and figure out what the collective noun for a group of lawyers is. We've got some interesting answers coming in. Some of you must be lawyers, I think, or have had experiences, extended experiences with lawyers. A cheese board of lawyers. Okay. I kind of can get that. Because they're dressed in black and white, maybe? Another one. A bad bunch of lawyers. That seems to imply that there's no such thing as a good bunch of lawyers. So, okay, we'll take that. That's not bad. A cacophony of lawyers. That's pretty accurate. When they do get together, whether in court or out of court, it is a cacophony. Not a bad description at all. But the correct one, and the one that's listed in all the international English dictionaries, is a quarrel of lawyers. A quarrel of lawyers. That's just what they do. Resolving disputes through intense argument. Or not resolving disputes, but still through intense argument. So it's a quarrel of lawyers.

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0: What can you expect from the skies above? It is going to be a hot day. High temperature for today listed at 35 degrees Celsius. It'll go down to a low, an air-conditioned low of 26 tonight. And there is a lovely breeze coming through our island from the south of up to 20 kilometers per hour. Hot and breezy. Sounds like Singapore. That is your weather update for now.
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0: 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Didn't catch us on the morning drive? 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
1: Do we really need a mobile phone, or can we survive with an internet device? What I'm talking about is a device you hold in your hand that gives you connection to the internet. It gives you your camera, it gives you everything, but it's not a phone because we text everything, we message everything, we don't talk.
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4: These are your news headlines. I'm Shilpa Shades. The Malaysian ringgit is expected to weaken further against the Singapore dollar in the second half of 2026. Analysts attribute this to global pressures, including anticipated U.S. interest rate hikes and cautious investor sentiment, which have offset efforts by Malaysia's central bank to support the currency. Bank Negara Malaysia recently encouraged companies to convert overseas earnings to support the ringgit, but experts see this as a temporary measure. The currency is projected to trade between 3.20 and 3.25 ringgit per Sing dollar by year-end, with upcoming state elections adding uncertainty. A judge has denied a bid by child protection authorities at the Ministry of Social and Family Development to place a 9-month-old boy in foster care. The judge instead ordered the child returned to his mother under the supervision of a welfare officer. The court concluded that while the infant needed protection due to his parents' violent, acrimonious relationship, fostering was not the most ideal arrangement. The judge noted each parent was individually capable of care, but the child's safety required him to be in the presence of only one parent at a time. The father is appealing the decision. Singapore is turning food waste into valuable new products. The National Environment Agency has awarded $5.3 million to three projects aimed at upcycling waste. One firm, Motainai, transforms barley-spent grains from breweries into plant-based tuna flakes. Another project is developing cooling materials from used coffee grounds to keep goods at stable temperatures during transport. The third project converts vegetable peel into products like flavorings and animal feed. In 2025, Singapore generated 649,000 tons of food waste, up from the previous year, making these initiatives part of a broader push towards sustainability. China has removed 8 senior officials, including 6 military representatives, from its top legislature, the National People's Congress, in the latest expansion of President Xi Jinping's anti-corruption campaign. State media gave no reason for the dismissals, which also included former financial regulator Li Yunze and recently investigated Politburo member Ma Xingri. Among those removed were senior generals overseeing military equipment, the Air Force, cyber operations and regional commands, further signaling Beijing's continuing purge of top military and government officials. Group G saw the biggest movement of teams at the World Cup. Starting the day in third, a Leandro Trossard brace ensured Belgium were group winners after thrashing New Zealand 5-1, their biggest ever World Cup win. But the real drama was in Seattle, where Egypt and Iran played out a pulsating 1-1 draw. Egypt scored early through Mahmoud Sober, and Iran had a penalty saved just minutes later. But they equalized in the 14th minute through Ramin Rezaein. Iran thought they had scored the winner in added time, but it was ruled out for a very marginal offside, so they end in third place with a nervy wait while Egypt finished second.
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8: And a very good afternoon if you've just tuned in. It's about 4, maybe 5 minutes after 2.
7: Hope you had a great lunch and that you're having a fantastic afternoon. I'm Leslie Pillay with you every Saturday from 11 o'clock in the morning till 3 in the afternoon. We start every hour with a set of songs. If you're ready, why, so am I.

That was Alanis Morissette. Gotta say, I love her voice. She's one of my favorites. I mean, we all have our favorites, right? Especially from the stuff that we play here on 1FM 91.3. Well, let's see how well you know these songs that we play. We're gonna have a little bit of fun. I'm going to read out to you the first lines of a song, and you tell me the song title and the artist who made it famous. Once again, I'll read out the first lines of a song. All you have to do is to tell me the song title and the artist who made it famous. Are you ready? Okay, here are the first two lines of a song. I hear the drums echoing tonight, but she hears only whispers of some quiet conversations. I'll read that to you one more time. I hear the drums echoing tonight, but she hears only whispers of some quiet conversations. Think you know the name of the song and who sang it? You let me know. 8855-0913. We would love to hear from you.

0: They are Savage Garden. Truly, madly, deeply. All right, so the lyrics to the song. Why they went. I hear the drums echoing tonight, but she hears only whispers of some quiet conversation. Somebody said that is. Well, let me see. Yeah, several people guessed it wrong. I can't find the answers now. But you know what? 90% of you got it right. It is the music of Toto and the song Africa. Well done, guys.
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2: These are your news headlines. I'm Shilpa Shades. The Malaysian ringgit is expected to weaken further against the Singapore dollar in the second half of 2026. Analysts attribute this to
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0: Bank Negara Malaysia recently encouraged companies to convert overseas earnings to support the ringgit, but experts see this as a temporary measure. The currency is projected to trade between 3.20 and 3.25 ringgit per Sing dollar by year-end, with upcoming state elections adding uncertainty. A judge has denied a bid by child protection authorities at the Ministry of Social and Family Development to place a 9-month-old boy in foster care. The judge instead ordered the child returned to his mother under the supervision of a welfare officer. The court concluded that while the infant needed protection due to his parents' violent, acrimonious relationship, fostering was not the most ideal arrangement. The judge noted each parent was individually capable of care, but the child's safety required him to be in the presence of only one parent at a time. The father is appealing the decision. Singapore is turning food waste into valuable new products. The National Environment Agency has awarded $5.3 million to three projects aimed at upcycling waste. One firm, Motainai, transforms barley-spent grains from breweries into plant-based tuna flakes. Another project is developing cooling materials from used coffee grounds to keep goods at stable temperatures during transport. The third project converts vegetable peel into products like flavorings and animal feed. In 2025, Singapore generated 649,000 tons of food waste, up from the previous year, making these initiatives part of a broader push towards sustainability. China has removed 8 senior officials, including 6 military representatives, from its top legislature, the National People's Congress, in the latest expansion of President Xi Jinping's anti-corruption campaign. State media gave no reason for the dismissals, which also included former financial regulator Li Yunze and recently investigated Politburo member Ma Xingri. Among those removed were senior generals overseeing military equipment, the Air Force, cyber operations and regional commands, further signaling Beijing's continuing purge of top military and government officials. Group G saw the biggest movement of teams at the World Cup. Starting the day in third, a Leandro Trossard brace ensured Belgium were group winners after thrashing New Zealand 5-1, their biggest ever World Cup win. But the real drama was in Seattle, where Egypt and Iran played out a pulsating 1-1 draw. Egypt scored early through Mahmoud Sober, and Iran had a penalty saved just minutes later. But they equalized in the 14th minute through Amin Rezaein. Iran thought they had scored the winner in added time, but it was ruled out for a very marginal offside, so they end in third place with a nervy wait while Egypt finished second.
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3: Okay, a couple of things to take note of if you're driving right now. Firstly, on the PIE, this is towards Tuas. There's an accident after the BKE. Avoid lane 1. Also on the TPE this time, this is heading towards the PIE. Vehicle broken down before Sengkang West Road. That is about it for all the line items that we have here. The rest of them are roadworks, roadworks, roadworks. That's the price of progress, yes? Drive safely, guys.
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3: There is no nicer song than this. What a lovely throwback. This is Stevie Wonder.

0: That was a time where I was working in a dance club, TGIF and various others around Singapore. That was the ultimate kind of slow dance song. You know, one of the great things about working in a news organization like ours is the sheer depth and spread of noteworthy news that we as DJs have access to. And I came across a story this week in the Straits Times that gave me something that we don't often associate with climate change. It gave me hope. And this is a story about something that's happening in Malaysia.
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0: Here's a quick update on what you can expect in terms of weather. It's going to be a hot day today. Some nice white puffy clouds in the sky, but mostly hot. Sunny. It's going to be 35 degrees Celsius at its hottest. And this evening it'll go down to 26. Lovely breeze blowing through the island as well, coming in from the south of up to 20 kilometers per hour. So it's a hot and breezy day. That's your weather update for now.
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0: That is Jennifer Page and Crush. So, you know, I used to love going to the Maldives. Among other things, the Maldivians are so caring about nature, which for them is essentially their coral reefs. But recent trips that I've made have shown that even their formidable efforts to put everything right and protect their nature were starting to fail. The coral reefs were mostly bleached and dying. So this story that comes from East Malaysia really resonated with me. There's a small reef island in the Celebes Sea off the east coast of Sabah called Pulau Pompom, or Pompom Island. Now here, divers have found a way to mitigate the effects of climate change by recreating reefs. They lowered dozens of specially designed concrete pieces onto the seabed, each looking like a giant lotus leaf, all bolted together to create an artificial reef foundation, about a meter tall, 3 meters wide. Now these concrete coral reefs have been carefully engineered. Their textured surfaces help coral larvae attach and grow. And the spaces in between create shelter and safety for fish and other marine creatures. The results have been really stunning. Less than 18 months after the first structures were installed, more than 500 young corals have settled on them, and the fish population and biodiversity have increased. That's fantastic news. Scientists and engineers around the world are looking at ways, creative ways to help ecosystems recover. This was the Malaysian version. In Australia, they are growing heat-resistant corals that can better survive warmer oceans. In the Netherlands, engineers are building living shorelines that use oysters and natural habitats to protect coastlines from rising seas. And in Kenya and Madagascar, communities are restoring mangrove forests to absorb carbon while protecting villages from storms. I mean, nobody's pretending that these projects are magical solutions, but that's not the point. Climate change is often presented as a story of overwhelming problems. This was a story about a solution. And maybe that's why it kind of stood out for me. So somewhere beneath the waters off Sabah, tiny corals are attaching themselves to these concrete structures. And coral and fish are making home there. Kind of reminds us that when we're faced with a challenge as big as climate change, human beings don't just sit back and complain. We know how to adapt. And we are.
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4: Well, looking at the time, it's almost 3 o'clock, which means it's time for me to pack up and head out the studio. At 3 o'clock, you'll have the news bulletin at the top of the hour, and after that, you will be chilling with Phil all the way through to 7 o'clock, dinner time this evening. I'm wishing you a fabulous Saturday night ahead and a restful Sunday. Enjoy all the football and a productive work week. I won't be around next Saturday. You're going to have a fun time with Jules, who'll be with you for my slot, and I'll be back the week after that. So till then, you guys take care and have a fabulous time. This is Leslie Pillay signing.

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2: These are your news headlines. I'm Shilpa Shades. Singapore is turning food waste into valuable new products. The National Environment Agency has awarded $5.3 million to three projects aimed at upcycling waste. The projects turn brewery grains, used coffee grounds, and vegetable peel into products, including plant-based tuna flakes, cooling materials, flavorings, and animal feed. In 2025, Singapore generated 649,000 tons of food waste, up from the previous year, making these initiatives part of a broader push toward sustainability. The Singapore Garden Festival will feature an 8-meter-high floral roller coaster as its centerpiece. The large-scale installation, designed to evoke the thrill of a theme park ride, is made entirely of flowers and plants. Held from July 4th to 12th at Gardens by the Bay, the festival's Carnival of Blooms theme includes other immersive displays like a mirror maze and a nature play garden. Organized by NParks, the event marks its 10th edition with an all-star garden competition and an exhibition tracing Singapore's garden show history. From July 1st, a new traffic camera will be in place on the BKE to detect speeding offences. The mobile speed camera is placed on the BKE towards Woodlands after the Turf Club Avenue exit. It's part of efforts to enhance road safety and comes after the LTA introduced speed regulating strips near exit 10B of the BKE last November. Authorities are reminding drivers of foreign registered vehicles to settle any outstanding fines. Those driving vehicles with unpaid fines will not be able to apply for or renew their vehicle entry permit and may also be denied entry at land checkpoints. In Japan, a park famous for snow monkeys soaking in hot springs is moving to cap the number of daily visitors after a surge in visitors. The Jigokudani Monkey Park in central Nagano is inhabited by wild Japanese macaques that regularly bathe in its hot volcanic spring waters. The number of tourists traveling for a glimpse has spiked in recent years, sometimes reaching 4,000 a day. An online booking system starting in August could now impose a cap of 2,000 people a day. In sports, South Korea's Yoon Ina extended her lead to 5 shots after the second round of the Women's PGA Golf Championship. The 23-year-old fired a 3-under-69 to reach 12-under overall. Yoon now leads in a major going into the weekend for the first time. At the FIFA World Cup, Belgium stormed to the top of Group G with a 5-1 win over New Zealand, while Egypt secured second after a dramatic 1-1 draw with Iran. Iran had a stoppage time winner ruled out for offside and now finished third, facing an anxious wait to see if they progress.
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9: Saturday afternoon, Philip Chita chill with you along with the music as you make the best of your weekend. And this hour, Pearl Jam, The Bangles, as well as REO Speedwagon. And for starters, it is this music, this song by Nelly. It's called Ride With Me here on 1FM 91.3.

0: 1FM 91.3, Good Times, Greatest Hits, Pearl Jam, and Last Kiss, the original version actually came out in 1964 and was number two hit for J. Frank Wilson and the Cavaliers, and in 1998, Pearl Jam recorded that song to give away as a Christmas fan club gift. But after the radio stations got hold of it, started playing it a lot, became so popular that the band decided to release it as an official single, and it became their biggest hit ever, reached number two on the Hot 100. Hope you're having a splendid Saturday so far. Still to come, REO Speedwagon and Lost Del Rio, with a song that was played everywhere when it first came out and even started a dance craze called The Macarena.
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2: This is Sam Lin, and a most exciting film for today's generation of audiences is Supergirl, directed by Craig Gillespie.
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0: 1FM 91.3, good times, greatest hits, REO Speedwagon, In My Dreams, which is about escapism and unrequited love. I suppose that's what you do when you can't have the one you're attracted to. You just daydream or fantasize and hope for the best. Thanks for joining me today, chilling with me on a Saturday, right after the news and traffic. The song which, like all four of the band's other top 10 hits, also peaked at number 6 on the Billboard Hot 100 chart. That band is Dr. Hook and the song Sharing the Night Together.
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6: These are your news headlines. I'm Shilpa Shades. Singapore is turning food waste into valuable new products. The National Environment Agency has awarded $5.3 million to three projects aimed at upcycling waste. The projects turn brewery grains, used coffee grounds, and vegetable peel into products, including plant-based tuna flakes, cooling materials, flavorings, and animal feed. In 2025, Singapore generated 649,000 tons of food waste, up from the previous year, making these initiatives part of a broader push toward sustainability. The Singapore Garden Festival will feature an 8-meter-high floral roller coaster as its centerpiece. The large-scale installation, designed to evoke the thrill of a theme park ride, is made entirely of flowers and plants. Held from July 4th to 12th at Gardens by the Bay, the festival's Carnival of Blooms theme includes other immersive displays like a mirror maze and a nature play garden. Organized by NParks, the event marks its 10th edition with an all-star garden competition and an exhibition tracing Singapore's garden show history. From July 1st, a new traffic camera will be in place on the BKE to detect speeding offences. The mobile speed camera is placed on the BKE towards Woodlands after the Turf Club Avenue exit. It's part of efforts to enhance road safety and comes after the LTA introduced speed regulating strips near exit 10B of the BKE last November. Authorities are reminding drivers of foreign registered vehicles to settle any outstanding fines. Those driving vehicles with unpaid fines will not be able to apply for or renew their vehicle entry permit and may also be denied entry at land checkpoints. In Japan, a park famous for snow monkeys soaking in hot springs is moving to calculating strips near exit 10B of the BKE last November.

0: bathe in its hot volcanic spring waters. The number of tourists traveling for a glimpse has spiked in recent years, sometimes reaching 4,000 a day. An online booking system starting in August could now impose a cap of 2,000 people a day. In sports, South Korea's Yoon Ina extended her lead to 5 shots after the second round of the Women's PGA Golf Championship. The 23-year-old fired a 3-under-69 to reach 12-under overall. Yoon now leads in a major going into the weekend for the first time. At the FIFA World Cup, Belgium stormed to the top of Group G with a 5-1 win over New Zealand, while Egypt secured second after a dramatic 1-1 draw with Iran. Iran had a stoppage time winner ruled out for offside and now finished third, facing an anxious wait to see if they progress.
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3: All right, if you're driving right now, a couple of roadworks to take note of. One on the ECP towards Changi at the PIE exit. The other on the ECP as well towards the city after the KPE TPE in Lane 3. And also there's a broken down vehicle on the SLE towards the BKE after Upper Thompson Road.
2: Legends never die, and neither do these songs.

0: 1FM 91.3, Good Times Greatest Hits, Lionel Richie, All Night Long. That is a perfect example of a song that gives off feel-good vibes. At least that's how it was, and possibly still is for those of a certain age. Took a while, though, for Lionel Richie to come up with an ending for the song. Took him forever, actually, but finally, one night, it came through for him. So altogether, he took 2 months to write that song. Glad to have you tuning in this afternoon. I hope it's been a great weekend. Good Saturday for you so far. If not, definitely time to make up for it. On the way next, music from the supergroup Asia, as well as the Swedish duo Roxette. For now, though,
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0: Yeah, let's keep you up to date with weather. Partly cloudy, warm sunshine outdoors. Temperature, a high of 35 degrees, which kind of tells you everything about today's weather.
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0: 1FM 91.3, good times, greatest hits. Banana Rama and Robert De Niro's Waiting. It was originally going to be called Al Pacino's Waiting before the girls decided that, you know, Robert De Niro sounded so much better. Well, the actor asked to meet them when he heard that they were doing his, you know, they were going to title the song after him. And the meetup did, in fact, happen at a private members club in London. The girls needed, you know, to have a few drinks to build up their courage before they met him. And it went well. I mean, they found the experience hilarious and also incredibly odd, because he was more shy than intimidating. Hope you're enjoying your Saturday as much as I am, because, you know, I get to chill with you this time of the day and play you some good music. Latest news headlines just around the corner, and then, of course, more familiar songs, so maybe even sing along to this lovely Saturday afternoon. So stay close. Meantime, one more song to take us to news time, and it's going to be one by Take That.
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3: I mean, props to this dear father, okay? He's a Brazilian by the name of Victor de Souza. His 12-year-old daughter had asked for a party inspired by K-pop. 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
2: These are your news headlines. I'm Shilpa Shades. The death toll from Venezuela's twin earthquakes has risen to 920, with 172 people still believed trapped beneath collapsed buildings. More than 3,360 people have been injured, while rescuers continue searching for survivors. Officials say 214 aftershocks have struck since Wednesday's twin quakes, including a magnitude 7.5 tremor. La Guaira has been hit the hardest, with hundreds of buildings, including hospitals, damaged or destroyed. International rescue teams from several countries have arrived to support the search, as families continue waiting for news of missing loved ones. Meanwhile, at least 55 people have died as Europe endures what scientists say is its worst recorded heat wave. Temperatures have broken June records in France and Britain, while parts of Italy are expecting 40 degrees Celsius this weekend. France has banned public alcohol consumption, while extreme heat caused a motorway in Germany to buckle, damaging up to 30 vehicles. Red heat alerts remain in place across southern England, while almost the entire Netherlands is under a code red warning. Scientists say the heat wave has been driven by climate change and an Omega block weather pattern. Volkswagen CEO Oliver Blumer is aiming to cut up to 100,000 jobs from the company's global workforce in the next few years. German publication Manager Magazin reported that this is part of Blumer's upcoming plans to completely restructure the company. He will reduce investment by up to 15% to just 130 billion euros, or about 192 billion Sing dollars, over the next 5 years. At the same time, there are plans to discontinue production at four of the group's German plants. Volkswagen declined to comment, but noted that the entire group must undergo far-reaching change. Across the causeway, a total of 172 candidates will contest 56 seats in Johor's state election after nominations closed today. The Election Commission said no nominations were rejected. Barisan Nasional and Pakatan Harapan are contesting all 56 seats, while Perikatan Nasional is fielding candidates in 33. There will be 14 straight fights, 27 three-cornered contests, 12 four-cornered contests, and 3 five-cornered contests. Campaigning has officially begun and will end at 11:59 p.m. on July 10th. Meanwhile, the Malaysian ringgit is expected to weaken further against the Singapore dollar in the second half of 2026. Analysts attribute this to global pressures, including anticipated U.S. interest rate hikes and cautious investor sentiment. Bank Negara Malaysia recently encouraged companies to convert overseas earnings to support the ringgit, but experts see this as a temporary measure. The currency is projected to trade between 3.20 and 3.25 ringgit per Sing dollar by year-end, with upcoming state elections adding uncertainty.
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7: Good afternoon. Thanks for having us on as I take you through your Saturday with the greatest and the biggest hits by the likes of Madonna, Tears for Fears, Destiny's Child, Inside the Era. First up, though, it's Aerosmith.

1FM 91.3, Good Times, Greatest Hits. Mr. Big, Wild World, that's a rock version of the Cat Stevens classic from 1970. And it's also a reggae version done by Maxie Priest in 1988. That's worth a listen as well. So check it out when you have the time. Now, each Friday between 3 and 4 o'clock on The Sweet Escape, there's a segment we call the 60-Minute Music Takeover, where one listener will have his or her playlist featured for an hour. So if you'd like to have that chance, that opportunity, send over your list to me, your favorite songs from the 70s, 80s, 90s, early 2000s. You can theme it if you want. And we love your playlists. I'll play it on a Friday between 3 and 4 o'clock. Okay? WhatsApp at 8855-0913 with the keyword takeover along with your name. Well, meantime, I hope you're enjoying your Saturday, and if you're spending a weekend listening to us, thanks for having us on. Moving right along right now with this one by Paula Abdul. It's Cold Hearted. 1FM 91.3, Good Times, Greatest Hits.

0: 1FM 91.3, Good Times, Greatest Hits. Tears for Fears with a song I enjoy listening to each and every single time. Everybody wants to rule the world. Simply sublime. Almost time we head back to the 70s for another throwback. And Go Disco with a Taste of Honey. And, you know, unlike many disco tracks that rely heavily on, you know, studio producers, session musicians, they, A Taste of Honey, played all their own instruments on this disco funk number one hit, Boogie Oogie Oogie. That's coming up after news and traffic.
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3: These are your news headlines. I'm Shilpa Shades. The death toll from Venezuela's twin earthquakes has risen to 920, with 172 people still believed trapped beneath collapsed buildings. More than 3,360 people have been injured, while rescuers continue searching for survivors. Officials say 214 aftershocks have struck since Wednesday's twin quakes, including a magnitude 7.5 tremor. La Guaira has been hit the hardest, with hundreds of buildings, including hospitals, damaged or destroyed. International rescue teams from several countries have arrived to support the search, as families continue waiting for news of missing loved ones. Meanwhile, at least 55 people have died as Europe endures what scientists say is its worst recorded heatwave. Temperatures have broken June records in France and Britain, while parts of Italy are expecting 40 degrees Celsius this weekend. France has banned public alcohol consumption, while extreme heat caused a motorway in Germany to buckle, damaging up to 30 vehicles. Red heat alerts remain in place across southern England, while almost the entire Netherlands is under a code red warning. Scientists say the heat wave has been driven by climate change and an Omega block weather pattern. Volkswagen CEO Oliver Blume is aiming to cut up to 100,000 jobs from the company's global workforce in the next few years. German publication Manager Magazin reported that this is part of Blume's upcoming plans to completely restructure the company. He will reduce investment by up to 15% to just 130 billion euros, or about 192 billion Sing dollars, over the next 5 years. At the same, Volkswagen CEO Oliver Blume is

0: And 72 candidates will contest 56 seats in Johor's state election after nominations closed today. The Election Commission said no nominations were rejected. Barisan Nasional and Pakatan Harapan are contesting all 56 seats, while Perikatan Nasional is fielding candidates in 33. There will be 14 straight fights, 27 three-cornered contests, 12 four-cornered contests, and 3 five-cornered contests. Campaigning has officially begun and will end at 11:59 p.m. on July 10th. Meanwhile, the Malaysian ringgit is expected to weaken further against the Singapore dollar in the second half of 2026. Analysts attribute this to global pressures, including anticipated U.S. interest rate hikes and cautious investor sentiment. Bank Negara Malaysia recently encouraged companies to convert overseas earnings to support the ringgit, but experts see this as a temporary measure. The currency is projected to trade between 3.20 and 3.25 ringgit per Sing dollar by year-end, with upcoming state elections adding uncertainty.
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3: All right, a couple of roadworks to tell you about if you happen to be driving. One on the SLE towards the CTE after Mandai Avenue in lane 1. The other on the PIE towards Tuas after Upper Jurong Road in lane 1 as well. And there's a broken down vehicle on the PIE towards Changi after Tampines Avenue 5.
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0: That's what it's called. She Ain't Worth It. 1FM 91.3. Good times, greatest hits. That's Glenn Medeiros roping in Bobby Brown to add some flavor with his rapping skills. And while bringing in a guest rapper on a pop song was a novel idea at the time, it did go a long way toward making the song a chart-topping hit. And I'm sure Mr. Glenn Medeiros was very happy with that. Philip Chu taking care of the music here on 1FM. Nice to be with you this Saturday afternoon. Coming right up, music by Evanescence as well as Destiny's Child.
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0: All right, partly cloudy and, of course, sunny still in these parts. At the moment, it's a high of 35 degrees Celsius.
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0: 1FM 91.3, Good Times, Greatest Hits from Manchester, England and people. And don't look any further. Besides that version, I'm also a fan of the Kane Gang's take on it. In 1988, which was number one on the US dance charts, originally recorded by Dennis Edwards and Saida Garrett in 84. Don't look any further. Philip G with you, chilling out with you on a Saturday. Hope you're having and enjoying the greatest hits of all time. We've got for you here more on the way after the news headlines. One more to squeeze for you before news. It's by Sade, Smooth Operator.
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2: These are your news headlines. I'm Shilpa Shades. From July 1st, a new traffic camera will be in place on the BKE to detect speeding offences. The mobile speed camera is placed on the BKE towards Woodlands after the Turf Club Avenue exit. It's part of efforts to enhance road safety and comes after the LTA introduced speed regulating strips near exit 10B of the BKE last November. Authorities are reminding drivers of foreign registered vehicles to settle any outstanding fines. Those driving vehicles with unpaid fines will not be able to apply for or renew their vehicle entry permit and may also be denied entry at land checkpoints. A new Sembawang housing site will be scaled back to protect wildlife and preserve parts of a freshwater swamp forest. The Housing Board has told The Straits Times that nearly 30% of the vegetated site will be left as is, with no immediate plans for development. Roughly 6 hectares, about the size of 8 football fields, will be set aside. Environmental impact assessment reports had recommended that the development footprint be reduced due to the area's ecological value. Doing so will provide safe passage for wildlife, including the critically endangered Sunda pangolin and the straw-headed bulbul. Singapore marked the International Day Against Drug Abuse yesterday, with 49 buildings lit up in green and white as part of the annual Drug-Free SG Light Up campaign. The event also marked the first ASEAN Drug Victims Remembrance Day. In a video message, Coordinating Minister for National Security K. Shanmugam said around 600,000 people worldwide die each year from drug abuse. The campaign comes as Singapore recorded over 1,100 new drug abusers arrested in 2025, up 17% from the previous year. Meanwhile, the Singapore Garden Festival will feature an 8-meter-high floral roller coaster as its centerpiece. The large-scale installation, designed to evoke the thrill of a theme park ride, is made entirely of flowers and plants. Held from July 4th to 12th at Gardens by the Bay, the festival's Carnival of Blooms theme includes other immersive displays, like a mirror maze and a nature play garden. Organized by NParks, the event marks its 10th edition with an all-star garden competition and an exhibition tracing Singapore's garden show history. Singapore's Shannon Tan made the cut at the Women's PGA Championship after recording the first hole-in-one of her major career. The 22-year-old aced the 169-yard fourth hole with a 6-iron before finishing the second round with an even par 72. Tan is tied for 43rd on even par, 3 shots inside the cut line. It is her second made cut in as many majors this season after finishing tied 38 at the Chevron Championship. South Korea's Yoon Ina extended her lead to 5 shots at 12 under, while world number 1 Nelly Korda sits 6 shots behind heading into the weekend.
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7: Hey there. Thanks for having us on this weekend and chilling with me, Phil, as we bring the music back on. It is our songs by Celine Dion, also Chicago and NSYNC to look forward to. But we're going to start off with this one. The band from Madison, Wisconsin, USA. It's Garbage. And the hit song called Stupid Girl on 1FM 91.3.

0: 1FM 91.3, good times, greatest hits, NSYNC, Bye Bye Bye, written by the very same Swedish team who were behind a number of Backstreet Boys hits as well. In fact, a lot of pop music at the time were generated by Swedes. Max Martin was also another one, a very famous producer. Philip Chu saying hello, thank you for chilling with me this Saturday afternoon. Still to come, more great songs for your listening pleasure, whatever you're up to this Saturday. We do have on our next set The Cars, and after this, Celine Dion.
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0: 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Greatest hits, The Cars, with a very haunting, melancholic ballad, Drive, which happens to be a really rare song by them that uses automotive imagery. I mean, I know they're called The Cars, but most of their hits don't have that sort of imagery, surprisingly. But what a song it is. Love it. Every time I hear that song, you know, I just, you know, get lost in the music. Still to come, Chicago. Before that, we do have a 70s throwback from Fleetwood Mac, a song called Go Your Own Way. That song is coming up after news and traffic.
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4: These are your news headlines. I'm Shilpa Shades. From July 1st, a new traffic camera will be in place on the BKE to detect speeding offences. The mobile speed camera is placed on the BKE towards Woodlands after the Turf Club Avenue exit. It's part of efforts to enhance road safety and comes after the LTA introduced speed-regulating strips near exit 10B of the BKE last November. Authorities are reminding drivers of foreign-registered vehicles to settle any outstanding fines. Those driving vehicles with unpaid fines will not be able to apply for or renew their vehicle entry permit and may also be denied entry at land checkpoints. A new Sembawang housing site will be scaled back to protect wildlife and preserve parts of a freshwater swamp forest. The Housing Board has told the Straits Times that nearly 30% of the vegetated site will be left as is, with no immediate plans for development. Roughly 6 hectares, about the size of 8 football fields, will be set aside. Environmental impact assessment reports had recommended that the development footprint be reduced due to the area's ecological value. Doing so will provide safe passage for wildlife, including the critically endangered Sunda pangolin and the straw-headed bulbul. Singapore marked the International Day Against Drug Abuse yesterday, with 49 buildings lit up in green and white as part of the annual Drug-Free SG Light Up campaign. The event also marked the first ASEAN Drug Victims Remembrance Day. In a video message, Coordinating Minister for National Security K. Shanmugam said around 600,000 people worldwide die each year from drug abuse. The campaign comes as Singapore recorded over 1,100 new drug abusers arrested in 2025, up 17% from the previous year. Meanwhile, the Singapore Garden Festival will feature an 8-meter-high floral roller coaster as its centerpiece. The large-scale installation, designed to evoke the thrill of a theme park ride, is made entirely of flowers and plants. Held from July 4th to 12th at Gardens by the Bay, the festival's Carnival of Blooms theme includes other immersive displays, like a mirror maze and a nature play garden. Organized by NParks, the event marks its 10th edition with an all-star garden competition and an exhibition tracing Singapore's garden show history. Singapore's Shannon Tan made the cut at the Women's PGA Championship after recording the first hole-in-one of her major career. The 22-year-old aced the 169-yard fourth hole with a 6-iron before finishing the second round with an even par 72. Tan is tied for 43rd on even par, 3 shots inside the cut line. It is her second made cut in as many majors this season after finishing tied 38 at the Chevron Championship. South Korea's Yoon In-ah extended her lead to 5 shots at 12 under, while world number 1 Nelly Korda sits 6 shots behind heading into the weekend.
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0: There are a number of broken down vehicles being reported. One on the CTE towards the SLE after Merchant Road. Another on the PIE towards Changi after Thompson Road in Lane 4. And on the SLE towards the BKE after Woodlands Avenue 12.
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0: 1FM 91.3, Good Times Greatest Hits, Sounds of Chicago, Will You Still Love Me? One of those polished, produced hit ballads, which a lot of people love and become hits for them as well. Chicago kept coming up with those kind of ballads, made their horn section a little bit redundant. Anyway, hope you're having a wonderful Saturday where you are, making the most of it as you should. After the weather update, we've got the Go-Go's lined up as well as Mr. Rod Stewart.
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0: All right, weather-wise for us, mostly cloudy this evening. At the moment, it is still warm, 35 degrees. Well, it will dip overnight to a low of 26 degrees Celsius.
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0: 1FM 91.3, Good Times, Greatest Hits. Such a great song it is, isn't it? By British band Marillion and the 1985 smash hit Kaylee. All right, for today's sharing session, we will focus on your favorite songs with male names in the title. Well, we've done female names in the past previously. So let's find out what your favorite male name title song is. Let me know as usual via WhatsApp, 8855-0913. I would love to hear from you. Your favorite song with a male name title, okay? Let me know. Latest news headlines just around the corner. Boys to Men up next.
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2: These are your news headlines. I'm Shilpa Shades. The death toll from Venezuela's twin earthquakes has risen to 920, with 172 people still believed trapped beneath collapsed buildings. More than 3,360 people have been injured, while rescuers continue searching for survivors. Foreign governments have also confirmed casualties among their citizens. Portugal says 28 nationals have died. China has confirmed 7 deaths, while Spain says 5 citizens have been killed and 119 remain missing. Brazil has confirmed the deaths of 2 nationals, while Italy has reported 1 Italian-Venezuelan victim. Red heat alerts remain across southern England and almost the entire Netherlands as Europe battles what scientists say is its worst recorded heat wave. At least 55 people have died, while June temperature records have been broken in France and Britain. Parts of Italy are forecast to reach 40 degrees Celsius this weekend. France has banned public alcohol consumption, while extreme heat caused a motorway in Germany to buckle, damaging up to 30 vehicles. Scientists say the heat wave is being driven by climate change and an Omega block weather pattern, which traps hot air over the region for extended periods. Meanwhile, organizers of the Paris Pride March have moved today's event to September after police ordered it to be called off due to the ongoing heat wave. Authorities issued the same order to the Solidays music festivals, as well as an athletics meeting at Stade Charlety. Record high temperatures soaring past 35 degrees Celsius have led to various contingency measures as hospitals struggle to cope. Separately, Italy's longest river is running dry as seawater pushes 20 kilometers inland, threatening farmland in the country's main agricultural region. The prolonged heat is also warming coastal lagoons, increasing algae growth and causing higher clam mortality for fishermen. Thai police have arrested an Australian man after the body of a 17-year-old girl was found inside a suitcase near a railway track in Pattaya. The 46-year-old suspect denies involvement and remains in custody, while investigators await post-mortem results before deciding on charges. Police say potential charges include child abduction, murder, concealing a body, and abducting a minor for sexual purposes. Media reports say the suspect was arrested at Suvarnabhumi Airport while trying to buy a ticket to Perth. In sports, South Korea's Yoon Ina extended her lead to 5 shots after the second round of the Women's PGA Golf Championship. The 23-year-old fired a 3-under-69 to reach 12-under overall. Singapore's Shannon Tan made the cut, recording the first hole-in-one of her major career. The 22-year-old aced the 169-yard fourth hole with a 6-iron before finishing the second round with an even par 72. At the FIFA World Cup, Belgium stormed to the top of Group G with a 5-1 win over New Zealand, while Egypt secured second after a dramatic 1-1 draw with Iran. Iran had a stoppage time winner ruled out for offside and now finished third, facing an anxious wait to see if they progress.
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8: Hey there. Hope your Saturday is going really well and you are feeling great. Relax as you should be on a weekend. So what's your favorite male name song? I would love to hear from you on that. Hit me on WhatsApp, 8855-0913. In the meantime, in this hour, Donna Summer and Keen to look forward to. 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

1FM 91.3, Good Times, Greatest Hits from Australia. That's Indecent Obsession. And from Japan, Mari Hamada. And it's called Fixing a Broken Heart. All right. So which male name title song do you enjoy listening to? For Adam Lim, Michael Chua, and Misha, it's this song by Elton John. This has been

Christmas in my That's a lovely song, Vincent, by Don McLean. Now, Rich T, that's right, that's what he says here. You're Good, with a song by Phil Collins. Billy.

0: Yeah, Tony Bassa with Mickey. Okay, the male name hit songs you love. We'll do one more round. Would love to know what they are. 8855-0913 if you'd like to participate. All right, we're going to get you back to the music after this with Donna Summer.
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FM 91.3, Good Times, Greatest Hits. That from the soundtrack of Pretty Woman, of course, followed by Lauren Wood on 1FM 91.3, asking you what your favorite male name title song is. And Nasli mentioned this song by

0: Yeah, well, let's do one more round, okay? The male name title song that you like, 8855-0913. If you have one in mind, news and traffic, and then some 70s rock coming up for you by free.
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3: These are your news headlines. I'm Shilpa Shades. The death toll from Venezuela's twin earthquakes has risen to 920, with 172 people still believed trapped beneath collapsed buildings. More than 3,360 people have been injured, while rescuers continue searching for survivors. Foreign governments have also confirmed casualties among their citizens. Portugal says 28 nationals have died. China has confirmed 7 deaths, while Spain says 5 citizens have been killed and 119 remain missing. Brazil has confirmed the deaths of 2 nationals, while Italy has reported 1 Italian-Venezuelan victim. Red heat alerts remain across southern England and almost the entire Netherlands as Europe battles what scientists say is its worst recorded heat wave. At least 55 people have died, while June temperature records have been broken in France and Britain. Parts of Italy are forecast to reach 40 degrees Celsius this weekend. France has banned public alcohol consumption, while extreme heat caused a motorway in Germany to buckle, damaging up to 30 vehicles. Scientists say the heat wave is being driven by climate change and an Omega Block weather pattern, which traps hot air over the region for extended periods. Meanwhile, organizers of the Paris Pride March have moved today's event to September after police ordered it to be called off due to the ongoing heat wave. Authorities issued the same order to the Solidays music festivals, as well as an athletics meeting at Stade Charlety. Record high temperatures soaring past 35 degrees Celsius have led to various contingency measures as hospitals struggle to cope. Separately, Italy's longest river is running dry as seawater pushes 20 kilometers inland, threatening farmland in the country's main agricultural region. The prolonged heat is also warming coastal lagoons, increasing algae growth and causing higher clam mortality for fishermen. Thai police have arrested an Australian man after the body of a 17-year-old girl was found inside a suitcase near a railway track in Pattaya. The 46-year-old suspect denies involvement and remains in custody, while investigators await post-mortem results before deciding on charges. Police say potential charges include child abduction, murder, concealing a body, and abducting a minor for sexual purposes. Media reports say the suspect was arrested at Suvarnabhumi Airport while trying to buy a ticket to Perth. In sports, South Korea's Yoon Ina extended her lead to 5 shots after the second round of the Women's PGA Golf Championship. The 23-year-old fired a 3-under-69 to reach 12-under overall. Singapore's Shannon Tan made the cut, recording the first hole-in-one of her major career. The 22-year-old aced the 169-yard fourth hole with a 6-iron before finishing the second round with an even par 72. At the FIFA World Cup, Belgium stormed to the top of Group G with a 5-1 win over New Zealand, while Egypt secured second after a dramatic 1-1 draw with Iran. Iran had a stoppage time winner ruled out for offside and now finished third, facing an anxious wait to see if they progress.
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0: Heavy traffic on the CTE towards the AYE between Bukit Timah Road and the PIE, Changi. Roadworks on the AYE towards Tuas after Penjuru Road in Lane 3. And there is a stationary vehicle on the PIE towards Tuas at the Stevens Road exit. Drive carefully, drive safe.
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1FM 91.3, good times, greatest hits, Vonda Shepherd, Baby Don't You Break My Heart Slow. I remember that song from the Ally McBeal TV series. Anyway, the songs with a male name in the title that you happen to like or love. Jesse says this song by Sister Sledge.

Yeah, that's Frankie. Actually, it's about Frankie Sinatra, according to the songwriter. Yeah, Frankie by Sister Sledge. Damien's favorite is this classic, and one of my favorites as well, by the Beatles. Hey.

That's right. Hey Jude, that was written for Julian Lennon, son of John Lennon, by Paul McCartney. And of course, that was by the Beatles. Here's one from Paul. Paul says he

0: I love that one too. Ben by Michael Jackson. That's Paul's favorite. And so we're going to wrap it up right now. Thank you so much for sharing with me your favorite songs with male name titles in them. All right, next week we'll do another one, a different topic, different poll. After the weather outlook, we're going to take you back to the music with Joan Osborne.
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0: All right, let's see weather-wise for us. Partly cloudy skies it is. At the moment, it's still a high of 32 degrees Celsius.
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0: 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Depeche Mode, just can't get enough. Well, you really can't get enough of the music. There is party tunes for you to enjoy from 7 p.m. till 10 p.m. right here on 1FM. So keep it right here. That'll do it for me for today. Thank you for chilling with me. My name is Philip Chiu. I'll catch you on Monday. Thank you for listening. Take care.
1: 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Didn't catch us on the morning drive? 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
5: These are your news headlines. I'm Shilpa Shades. Iran says it has struck targets linked to U.S. forces in response to American airstrikes. Both sides have accused each other of breaching last week's agreement to end the four-month conflict. Bahrain says it also came under an Iranian drone attack and has reserved the right to defend itself. The U.S. says its latest strikes were in retaliation for an Iranian drone attack on a cargo ship in the Strait of Hormuz. Iran has meanwhile asserted authority over shipping through the strategic waterway, while Washington says it will continue supporting the safe passage of commercial vessels through the strait. The death toll from Venezuela's twin earthquakes has risen to 920, with 172 people still believed trapped beneath collapsed buildings. More than 3,360 people have been injured, while rescuers continue searching for survivors. Officials say 214 aftershocks have struck since Wednesday's twin quakes, including a magnitude 7.5 tremor. International rescue teams from several countries have arrived to support the search, as families continue waiting for news of missing loved ones. The World Bank has approved $1.1 billion in emergency financing for Bangladesh to help tackle rising food, fuel and fertilizer costs linked to the Middle East conflict. The package includes $300 million to fund imports of 600,000 metric tons of fertilizer for upcoming rice crops. A further $713 million will support cash transfers, small businesses and essential fuel and energy imports. Bangladesh imports more than 85% of its fertilizer needs and is also seeking additional funding from international partners to ease pressure on public finances. Australia will require energy companies to reserve 20% of gas exports for domestic use from July 1, 2027. The proposal has raised concerns among major Asian importers, including Japan, about future gas supplies. However, energy experts say exports and prices are unlikely to be affected, with Australia able to increase production if needed. Australia supplies about one-third of Singapore's liquefied natural gas needs. The government says existing long-term export contracts will be honored, while industry groups warn the policy could discourage investment in future gas projects. And finally, a Singapore couple has become the first to use Tower Transit Singapore's new wedding bus after a surprise proposal during the operator's 10th anniversary celebrations. The company unveiled the converted bus earlier today and will sponsor the couple's future wedding ceremony. The bus is equipped with a television, karaoke system, and space for couples to exchange vows during a two-hour ride around Singapore. The launch comes as Tower Transit introduces a new dual-role career scheme for bus drivers, offering diploma holders starting salaries of $5,000 and fixed working hours.
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1: I mean, props to this dear father, okay? 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

0: This is Sam Lin, and a most exciting film for today's generation of audiences is Supergirl, directed by Craig Gillespie.
1: The brigands brought destruction. The galaxy must be defended.
0: Produced by both James Gunn and Peter Safran, Supergirl stars Millie Alcock as Kara Zor-El and Supergirl.
2: This does not look like this is gonna end well. 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
1: 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France had the hottest night since records began.
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1: That's 44.3 degrees Celsius in Pissos. And that's according Pissos?
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2: 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Capital H, capital O, capital N. What do they have in common?
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0: Let's have a look here. Okay, open up wide. Wow, there's a whole lot of stuff here. Happy news, health news. Oh, food talk just around there. And oh, hey, where to go? An inspirational quote for the week too. That's quite a mouthful and a perfect fit for your Sunday morning.
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0: Let's have a look here. Okay, open up wide. Wow, there's a whole lot of stuff here. Happy news, health news. Oh, food talk just around there. And oh, hey, where to go? An inspirational quote for the week too. That's quite a mouthful and a perfect fit for your Sunday morning.
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0: So, you've had good food to put you in a good mood, and after lunch, there's still good music to get you in an even better mood. 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

0: 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Didn't catch us on the morning drive? Here's what you missed.
1: Hope you had a good weekend. 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
1: No, that's different. 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
1: And then there's the family that I've spent my life paying for. It's slightly different.
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0: It's time to make that perfect brew. Sunday with Jules Till starts now.
1: That's right. A very good morning to you. It's Sunday, starting now with me, Jules, all the way till 11 o'clock on his 28th of June. We're at the end of June already, heading back to school, kids. Oh, but no worries if you're up and early. Well, we've got some great music to keep you company. Listen out for Thompson Twins. Also, Heart. Aerosmith. Also, listen up for Montel Jordan. Oh, yeah, but we're going to start things off with Los Lobos, La Bamba on 1FM 91.3. Good morning to you.

0: 1FM 91.3, the sounds of Montel Jordan, and this is how we do it. Good morning to you, Jules with you on the Sunday, all the way till 11 o'clock. It is the last Sunday of the month, and I have got some great news for you. Now, this is a testimony to how Singapore has been trying so hard to rebuild and reinvite wildlife back into our urban landscape. That's a piece of good news you want to hear about that's coming your way. Also, stay tuned for the sounds of Aerosmith and Scritti Politti. Oh, Patty! Coming up next on 1FM. Good morning.
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0: 101.3. Good morning to you. That's Macy Gray. I try. Before that, Aerosmith, Living on the Edge. Jules with you on this 28th of June. It's a Sunday morning. Good day to you. And how are you doing today? I've got some great news for you. Now, spotted on the beaches of Singapore, one of the first sea turtles of Singapore's 2026 nesting season, spotted by staff from NParks at East Coast Park. That was just a couple of days ago. It is none other than the critically endangered hawksbill. It's one of two sea turtle species recorded right here in Singapore on our beautiful shores. Now, the other is a green turtle that's been spotted in local waters but has never been recorded nesting here. So that is good stuff to hear about, because we talk about good things here. We are getting the wildlife back into Singapore, not only just chickens, but we're talking about the turtles as well. So there's always, that's a good news to hear about, right? All right. We've got more good news coming your way. If not, you can tell me all about it. Talk to me at Jules Does SG on Instagram. We'd love to hear from you. Still to come, music from Hutch as well as throwback coming your way from the Spinners up next.
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0: The Thompson Twins on the Sunday morning, 1FM 91.3, Good Times, Greatest Hits. Hold Me Now, that's the title of that song. Hope you're enjoying the music today. Hey, it's Jules with you all the way to 11 o'clock. So stick around for the great tunes coming your way. Berlin. Also, Backstreet Boys. And Michael W. Smith. All that and more coming your way. Just stay right here with me.
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2: I mean, props to this dear father, okay? 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
2: Well, good morning to you, Ready or Not. Jules with you all the way till 11 o'clock on this 28th of June. And we've got health news this hour as well as some fabulous music of Twisted Sister. The Proclaimers. And Cher. Yep, music keep you up and going and kicking off your Sunday morning. But we're going to start things off right now with a great track from Destiny's Child and Survivor on 1FM 91.3. How you doing today? It is Jules on this Sunday morning with you.